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2: From the Cromwell Media Nashville Weather Center, Thursday will be mostly sunny with a high near 94 and heat index values up to 97. South wind 5 to 10 miles per hour. Thursday night will be partly cloudy with a low around 73. Friday will bring showers likely before 10 a.m., then showers and possibly a thunderstorm between 10 a.m. and 1 p.m., and a chance of showers and thunderstorms after 1 p.m. increasing clouds with a high near 88 and heat index values up to 97. South wind 5 to 10 miles per hour, becoming west-northwest in the afternoon. Chance of precipitation is 70%. Friday night will be cloudy with a low around 65. A chance of showers and thunderstorms before 1 a.m., then showers likely and possibly a thunderstorm between 1 a.m. and 4 a.m., then showers likely after 4 a.m., then showers likely after 4 a.m. north-northeast wind around 5 miles per hour. Chance of precipitation is 60%, and that's the latest from Cromwell Media.
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Listen up, Election Day is set for Tuesday, November 3rd, with voters casting ballots in the state and federal general election, along with municipal elections in Belmead, Forest Hills, and Goodlettsville. Tennessee residents who plan to vote should make sure they're registered ahead of time. Voter registration deadline is Monday, October 5th. 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
2: From the Cromwell Media Nashville Weather Center, Thursday will be mostly sunny with a high near 94 and a south wind of 5 to 10 miles per hour. Thursday night will be partly cloudy with a low around 73. Friday, showers are likely before 10 a.m., then showers and possibly a thunderstorm between 10 a.m. and 1 p.m., with a chance of showers and thunderstorms after 1 p.m. It will be increasingly cloudy with a high near 88 and a heat index as high as 97. The south wind will become west-northwest in the afternoon. The chance of precipitation is 70%. Friday night, a chance of showers and thunderstorms before 1 a.m. Then showers likely and possibly a thunderstorm between 1 a.m. and 4 a.m. Then showers likely after 4 a.m. It will be cloudy with a low around 65 and a north-northeast wind around 5 miles per hour. The chance of precipitation is 60%, and that's the latest from Cromwell Media.
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Sting is coming to Nashville for two nights at The Truth, Nashville's newest live music venue. 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
2: From the Cromwell Media Nashville Weather Center, Thursday mostly sunny, high near 94, south wind 5 to 10 miles per hour. Thursday night partly cloudy, low around 73. Friday showers likely before 10 a.m., then showers and possibly a thunderstorm between 10 a.m. and 1 p.m. Chance of showers and thunderstorms after 1 p.m. increasing clouds, high near 88. Heat index values as high as 97. South wind 5 to 10 miles per hour becoming west-northwest in the afternoon. Chance of precipitation, 70%. Friday night chance of showers and thunderstorms before 1 a.m. Then showers likely and possibly a thunderstorm between 1 a.m. and 4 a.m. Then showers likely after 4 a.m. cloudy, low around 65. North-northeast wind around 5 miles per hour. Chance of precipitation 60%, and that's the latest from Cromwell Media.
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Hey, it's DJ Ace with your hits around town on Totally Hits 93.3. Nashville's annual Night Out Against Crime will take place Tuesday, October 6th, instead of the first Tuesday in August, as in past years. Metro Nashville Police Precinct Community Coordinators recommended the change because of August's extreme heat and to help families avoid conflicts with other back-to-school preparations. The police department's 9 precincts and specialized units are expected to participate in Night Out events across Nashville, and the event locations will be announced soon. And make plans to join me, Music City's DJ Ace, Saturday nights from 8 to 10 for Saturday Night Fever, right here on Totally Hits. We are Totally Hits, 93.3 Totally Nashville.

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2: From the Cromwell Media Nashville Weather Center, Thursday will be mostly sunny with a high near 94. South wind 5 to 10 miles per hour. Thursday night will be partly cloudy with a low around 73. Friday, showers likely before 10 a.m., then showers and possibly a thunderstorm between 10 a.m. and 1 p.m., then a chance of showers and thunderstorms after 1 p.m. increasing clouds with a high near 88. Heat index values as high as 97. South wind 5 to 10 miles per hour becoming west-northwest in the afternoon. Chance of precipitation is 70%. Friday night, a chance of showers and thunderstorms before 1 a.m., then showers likely and possibly, a thunderstorm between 1 a.m. and 4 a.m., then showers likely after 4 a.m. cloudy, with a low around 65. North-northeast wind, around 5 miles per hour. Chance of precipitation is 60%. And that's the latest from Cromwell Media.
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The Sasson Latin Food Festival is bringing a taste of Latin America to Bearded Iris Brewing in Germantown Sunday, October 18th from noon till 4. 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Election Day is set for Tuesday, November 3rd, with voters casting ballots in the state and federal general election, along with municipal elections in Belmead, Forest Hills, and Goodlettsville. 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
2: From the Cromwell Media Nashville Weather Center, Thursday will be mostly sunny with a high near 94, south wind 5 to 10 miles per hour. Thursday night will be partly cloudy with a low around 73. Friday will bring showers likely before 10 a.m. Then showers likely and possibly a thunderstorm between 10 a.m. and 1 p.m. Then a chance of showers and thunderstorms after 1 p.m. increasing clouds with a high near 88. Heat index values as high as 97. South wind, 5 to 10 miles per hour, becoming west-northwest in the afternoon. Chance of precipitation is 70%. Friday night will have a chance of showers and thunderstorms before 1 a.m., then showers likely and possibly a thunderstorm between 1 a.m. and 4 a.m., then showers likely after 4 a.m. cloudy with a low around 65. North-northeast wind around 5 miles per hour. Chance of precipitation is 60%. And that's the latest from Cromwell Media.
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Listen up, Election Day is set for Tuesday, November 3rd, with voters casting ballots in the state and federal general election, along with municipal elections in Bellmead, Forest Hills, and Goodlettsville. Tennessee residents who plan to vote should make sure they're registered ahead of time. 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
2: From the Cromwell Media Nashville Weather Center, Thursday will be mostly sunny with a high near 94. South wind 5 to 10 miles per hour. Thursday night will be partly cloudy with a low around 73. Friday will have showers likely before 10 a.m., then showers likely and possibly a thunderstorm between 10 a.m. and 1 p.m., then a chance of showers and thunderstorms after 1 p.m. increasing clouds with a high near 88. Heat index values as high as 97. South wind 5 to 10 miles per hour becoming west-northwest in the afternoon. Chance of precipitation is 70%. Friday night will have a chance of showers and thunderstorms before 1 a.m., then showers likely and possibly a thunderstorm between 1 a.m. and 4 a.m., then showers likely after 4 a.m., then showers likely after 4 a.m., cloudy with a low around 65. North-northeast wind around 5 miles per hour. Chance of precipitation is 60%. And that's the latest from Cromwell Media.
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Oh boy, it's the National Banana Pudding Festival presented by Nilla Wafers, happening at the Hickman County Ag Pavilion. That's down in Centerville, October the 3rd and 4th. 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And as always, don't forget to join me, Ace, for Saturday Night Fever. 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
2: From the Cromwell Media Nashville Weather Center, Thursday will be mostly sunny with a high near 94 and a south wind of 5 to 10 miles per hour. Thursday night will be partly cloudy with a low around 73. Friday, showers are likely before 10 a.m. and then showers and possibly a thunderstorm between 10 a.m. and 1 p.m. with a chance of showers and thunderstorms after 1 p.m. Increasing clouds with a high near 88, heat index values as high as 97, and a south wind becoming west, northwest in the afternoon. Chance of precipitation is 70%. Friday night, a chance of showers and thunderstorms before 1 a.m., then showers likely and possibly a thunderstorm between 1 a.m. and 4 a.m., then showers likely after 4 a.m. cloudy with a low around 65 and a north-northeast wind around 5 miles per hour. Chance of precipitation is 60%. And that's the latest from Cromwell Media.
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It's the fall ball, y'all. Fall is in the air at the Nashville Farmers Market. 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And as always, don't forget to join me, Ace, for Saturday Night Fever. 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
2: From the Cromwell Media Nashville Weather Center, Thursday will be mostly sunny with a high near 94 and a south wind of 5 to 10 miles per hour. Thursday night will be partly cloudy with a low around 73. Friday will bring showers likely before 10 a.m., then showers and possibly a thunderstorm between 10 a.m. and 1 p.m., and a chance of showers and thunderstorms after 1 p.m. Skies will become increasingly cloudy with a high near 88. And heat index values as high as 97. The wind will be from the south at 5 to 10 miles per hour, becoming west-northwest in the afternoon. The chance of precipitation is 70%. Friday night will be cloudy with a low around 65, a north-northeast wind around 5 miles per hour, and a 60% chance of showers and thunderstorms before 1 a.m., then showers likely and possibly, a thunderstorm between 1 a.m. and 4 a.m., then showers likely after 4 a.m. And that's the latest from Cromwell Media.
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Hey there, it's DJ Ace with your hits around town on Totally Hits 93.3. Oh boy, it's the National Banana Pudding Festival presented by Nilla Wafers, happening at the Hickman County Ag Pavilion. That's down in Centerville, October the 3rd and 4th. 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And as always, don't forget to join me, Ace, for Saturday Night Fever. 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
2: From the Cromwell Media Nashville Weather Center, Thursday will be mostly sunny with a high near 94. South wind 5 to 10 miles per hour with gusts up to 20. Thursday night will be mostly cloudy with a low around 73. Friday brings a chance of showers, then showers and possibly a thunderstorm after 1 p.m. high near 88. South wind becoming west-northwest. Chance of precipitation is 80%. Friday night, showers likely and possibly a thunderstorm. Cloudy, low around 63. North-northeast wind, 5 to 10 miles per hour. Chance of precipitation is 60%. And that's the latest from Cromwell Media.
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And as always, don't forget to join me, Ace, for Saturday Night Fever. 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
2: From the Cromwell Media Nashville Weather Center, Thursday will be mostly sunny with a high near 94. South wind 5 to 10 miles per hour with gusts up to 20 miles per hour. Thursday night will be mostly cloudy with a low around 73. Friday brings a chance of showers, then showers and possibly a thunderstorm after 1 p.m. with a high near 88 and an 80% chance of precipitation. Friday night will be cloudy with showers likely and a low around 63. And that's the latest from Cromwell Media.
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Listen up, Election Day is set for Tuesday, November 3rd, with voters casting ballots in the state and federal general election, along with municipal elections in Bellmead, Forest Hills, and Goodlettsville. 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
2: There was a time where my GI doctor fired me, and I didn't even know that doctors could fire you and just say, I don't want to work with you anymore. 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
2: Yeah.
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2: Okay.
3: Today's a big day. 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

0: imagine you're so difficult, you make your therapist quit.
1: Don't. Why would you characterize me like that? When you talk to somebody that's seeking to better themselves, like, you shouldn't, you know, gaslight them with words and terminology like that.
0: Well, I'm just
1: looking to enhance my life. Make sure that you end up in a safe environment.
0: Thanks, Raven. I appreciate that.
1: A caring room with a partner who's here and present for the program.
0: Yeah, no, I appreciate you going to therapy. I think that it's done wonders. Trust me.
1: Yeah.
0: Trust me.
1: Yeah, I mean, we're still here.
0: Right. But I don't understand what you did to make your therapist quit the entire industry.
1: Yeah, so I got a message from my therapist, incidentally, while I was in Las Vegas, and it said that he's going to be winding down his practice. And of course, my immediate thought was, I broke the guy. Like, you know, this is what happened. Because when I found my therapist, it was very difficult to locate one that wants to do in-person therapy nowadays. I didn't need somebody who was just going to, you know, tell me what I wanted to hear or give me three quick fixes. Let's be honest. I'm a work in progress, and I require maintenance, okay? That's the truth when it comes to therapy, and I'm a big believer in therapy. I got no problem saying this out loud. But I called him, and I said, Doc, what am I going to do? I mean, this is what he had to say.
2: Hi, it's Dr. Tom O'Brien getting back to you. Yeah, it had nothing to do with you as far as my winding down my practice. It's just instead of time in life where it's time for me to try working just one job. I think you said something similar to me about yourself one time. The week of Monday the 6th going forward, I'm pretty wide open at the moment because I've been winding things down. Yep. So when you get a chance, give me a call. If you have a date, let me know. And I'll call back and confirm. Take care.
1: Today's the day.
0: Hold on.
1: Right here. I want you to read through the tea leaves.
0: I have a lot.
1: He's taking advice from me as far as winding down. He's had too much of this therapy thing.
0: Hold on.
1: He's going to work only one job.
0: And today
1: is my last appointment. It's the last time I'm ever going to get to talk to him.
0: Can I ask questions?
1: Yeah. Go ahead, please.
0: One, is he older?
1: But I don't have any answers.
0: Okay. Is he older?
1: But maybe a couple of years older, but I wanted him to be in this age range. I didn't want him to be 70, and I didn't want him to be 10 years younger than me either, because he has to understand the actual things I'm going through in life.
0: So that
1: when I'm crazy, he can say, hey, Raven, that's crazy. You can't say that out loud, and I'll believe him.
0: Okay, so he's not old.
1: Yes.
0: What is his other job?
1: I don't know.
0: Is he a sous chef?
1: What
0: is
1: it? I don't know what else he does. Maybe he does therapy for somebody else and he moonslights. I don't know.
0: No, it's like whatever the other job is, mechanic.
1: It pays better and it's not worth the trouble to stay being a therapist.
0: He doesn't have to deal with crazy people like you.
1: I've never seen grease under his fingers, so I don't think he's a mechanic. That would be great because everybody always needs a good mechanic, but he's a good therapist.
0: Marketing? You think he works in marketing?
1: I don't know.
0: Maybe he's a bank teller?
1: You know what? Importantly, here's the thing. If this is the last appointment I'm ever going to get with the guy, what do I ask him? What do I do? What am I going to do moving forward?
0: It's a good question because I don't have an answer to that.
1: Right.
0: If you have any tips for Raven finding a therapist, you can certainly call. We're going to try to explore this as he winds down his practice.
3: Imagine that he's just ghosting Raven. He's not winding down anything.
1: Can you
3: imagine?
1: He's just moving his office. Okay, yeah. So he doesn't have to see me kind of changing the locks.
0: And his phone number.
1: It's true. There's been less furniture in the office when I've come there the last couple
0: times. He's like, how am I going to get rid of this dude? He's like, I know what I'll do. I'll tell him that I'm going back to being a mechanic. Wait, if you have any advice, 1-800-330-9999. Yeah. Bonus points if you're a psychologist, but we're going to explore this over the next few days, especially today as you meet him for the last time.
1: I'm only half joking. Like, honestly, I don't know what I'm going to do moving forward. It's not a good time for me. If you run into me in 10 days, be gentle.
0: Great.
1: Uh-huh.
0: Yeah.
1: Your girlfriend posts all your problems on Facebook.
0: Your husband just dropped $400 on a video game system and didn't tell you.
1: And in Raven's Couples Court, you'll get the whole story and you're the judge.
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4: From the Cromwell Media Nashville Weather Center, today will be mostly sunny with a high near 94. South wind 5 to 10 miles per hour with gusts as high as 20. Tonight will be mostly cloudy with a low around 73. Friday brings a chance of showers, then showers, and possibly a thunderstorm after 1 p.m., with a high near 88 and an 80% chance of precipitation. And that's the latest from Cromwell Media.
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0: To name the baby Clifford and demand that we change our dog's name.
2: You decide the outcome.
1: Yeah, thank you. I love the audience for that.
0: Will be a fun story, hopefully, to us in a few years.
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3: Every day, a couple joins us to let us know what their disagreement is about, and then it's up for you to decide who's right. Natalie and Lucas. Natalie, how long have you guys been married?
4: Oh, gosh. 8 years now, I guess. We've been together for even longer, though.
3: I had a feeling you guys have been together a long time, because when something like this happens, it has to be somebody you're very, very comfortable with.
5: Yeah, maybe too comfortable.
3: Yeah. So what happened? Lucas, do you want to tell us?
4: Go ahead, babe.
6: Yeah. I mean, you know, I was assaulted, basically. My personal property that I love has been stolen. My Lucky Steelers sweatshirt that I've had since before we got married. This is my personal property. Honey, I don't take your stuff and get rid of it, do I? I never do that.
4: Okay, guys, he's had this Steelers sweatshirt. I mean, yeah, like you said, I mean, it must be 40 years old at this point. I know he's not 40, but it's so old. It had holes all over it. It was absolutely disgusting. And
6: character.
4: You know, it did have character, I'll give you that, but it also made you look like not great, babe. I let him keep it for all these years. It's disgusting as holes. I said, just don't wear it, you know, to church or when we're going out to a nice dinner, and he did. I was kind of over it. You know, I was doing laundry one day and I was donating some clothes. So I just, you know, donated that as well. And I told him I'll buy him a brand new one, but we had to move on. We had to move on.
5: That you wore it to church? Is that right? You wore this holy, dirty, old sweatshirt to church?
4: Yes.
6: Yeah, it was on Easter.
3: Yeah.
5: It wasn't a special church day, right? You know what? Listen, if God didn't want us to be football fans, he probably wouldn't have put it on the Sabbath, right?
3: Okay. I don't.
5: He wouldn't have done it.
6: Yeah. It doesn't matter that it's old. That's not what the Steelers is about.
5: Yeah.
6: I mean, you know.
5: I mean, so you donated this thing.
4: Sure, by its word, you guys. I mean, honestly, it was one wash away already from just unraveling completely. This sweatshirt was so ratty.
3: So
4: it was awful.
3: Lucas, what do you want from Natalie? She already donated it. Like, at this point, what are you going to do?
5: You're at the donation center, too. What are you doing with a holy sweatshirt?
3: You put it in the bag. Why'd you put it in the bag and you send it off.
5: Some is trash, Anna. Some is trash, by the way. But okay. Mm-hmm. Yeah, what do you want her to do?
6: Natalie, honey, you're going to go get it. And you better go quick, too, before somebody takes it. I need you to...
4: I'm not going to get it. I can tell you nobody's going to be taking that one either. But no, I'm not bringing that back to our house. It's disgusting. Like, I don't want to, like, speak down to you. Like, you've misused it. I told you, I asked you multiple times, don't wear it to church. Don't wear it to nice places. And you did. We're done. We're moving on. I'm going to buy you a brand new one. You can get the nicest one that you want, whatever one you want. I'll buy it for you. And it'll be your new Good Luck sweatshirt.
5: She said you misused it.
6: I'll take that, too. But it's not the same. And you're getting them back.
3: All right. Okay.
5: Natalie must be very charming in other ways, because right now you sound great. She's like, you've misused it. Wow. Okay. I mean, good luck, guys.
3: I know what it's like to hate something that your spouse wears.
5: Oh, definitely.
3: I have certainly gotten rid of things and then played dumb. I don't know. Where'd you put it? Like, where'd you put
5: the shoes? Washer?
3: Right.
5: Did you check the dryer?
3: I mean, where could it be? It's got to be in your closet somewhere.
5: Right.
3: Nope.
4: No judgment, but I didn't do that. I told him, I'm the one that got rid of it.
5: Yeah, you're brave. Or you just love the look of pain in his eyes as you tell him.
3: Is Natalie responsible for going to the church and getting that sweatshirt back? Did she have any right to throw it away? What do you think?
5: 1-800-330-9999. Whose side are you on? It's the Couples Court with Anna and Raven.
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0: Natalie threw away Lucas's Steelers sweatshirt. It was his favorite sweatshirt. And a lot of times, you know what happens in situations like that? The guy gets mad. And Lucas is mad. He said, it was my sweatshirt. Why did you throw it away? She donated it to the church. And she told him not to keep wearing it. And he wore it to church. Like, that's enough.
1: Let's be clear here, all right? And most people, if you're in a relationship, somebody, you know, your partner or whatever, they have some piece of clothing that you hate, something that they wear quite often, something that they're attached to. Could be their house clothes, the PJs, whatever it may be, whichever way you want to look at it, old sweatpants or whatever. And it doesn't mean you get to go clear out their cabinets or their closet or whatever and just get rid of this stuff.
0: I mean, if you really hate a piece of clothing, I've done it. I'm guilty. I just get rid of it. So I'm like, I told you to stop wearing it. You look embarrassing when you wear this. My husband's got these Abercrombie sweatpants from, had to be from when we were in college 20 years ago.
1: Mm-hmm.
0: And he would wear them out. Like, out.
1: Very comfortable.
0: Right. They're
1: broken in.
0: Like, when we would run errands, and I was like, you know what? These are going to disappear. And they did. Now, here's where I think that she made a mistake. Is she, like, she admitted, I donated them, and that's where the problem comes in.
1: Yeah, but she's not sure either, too. Like, I mean, listen, this is a sweatshirt he had longer than he knew his wife. And he knew her. So, I mean, you know, what are the memories attached to that? She doesn't know all of them.
0: Whose side are you on? Is it okay to throw away a piece of clothing from your spouse? I guess it sounds terrible when you say it. But, I mean, if you've lived the situation, you get it. 1-800-330-9999. Hey, it's Anna and Raven.
2: I am definitely on the gentleman's side. You do not have a right to take your spouse's items and throw them out. I'm sorry.
1: Okay.
2: I would be so upset. Marriage or not, still not right.
1: Right, right.
2: And you should not be throwing it out.
1: To be fair, at some point in your marriage, you probably say to yourself, is this the thing that they'll divorce me over? No. So I'm just going to get rid of this sweatshirt.
0: 1-800-330-9999. Whose side are you on? Couples Court.
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0: you really can't stand a piece of clothing that belongs to your spouse, do you have any right to throw it away? That's exactly what happened between Natalie and Lucas. She warned him. She said, stop wearing that Steelers sweatshirt. It's old. It's ratty. It's got holes in it. And don't wear it to anywhere important. He wore it to church. So she took it after she washed it and she donated it to church and got rid of it.
1: I mean, just I'll give you an example here is what if she had an outfit that she looked absolutely fantastic in and he hated it for whatever reason? You know, you could have one of those jealous types or whatever. And he just got rid of it. What if imagine
0: it had,
1: that.
0: But what if it had holes in it?
1: I mean, what if it looked, what if it was supposed to have holes in it and it looked great?
0: He wants her to go back to the church and get it back from the donation bin. What do you think? Should he let it go? Was she wrong to do it? 1-800-330-9999. Emily, whose side are you on?
2: I'm on his side. I think she kind of crossed the line. If she wanted to buy him a new sweater, she should have just done so and let him keep his little lucky sweater.
1: Yeah. I mean, wearing it to church wouldn't be my choice, right? But, like, you know, provide the sweatshirt first.
2: Yeah.
1: Give more warning. Like, I might say I got rid of it, but still have it somewhere.
0: You're going to play a game? That's what you're going to do?
1: You know, just to hedge my bets, you know, keep myself safe.
0: Oh, man. Hi, Denise. Whose side are you on?
3: I'm on Natalie's side. She sounds like a sweetheart. She asked him many times not to wear it to church or to nice places, and I think the fact that he did that is, I feel like it's a little disrespect, kind of a slap in the face. She sounds like she loves him and she's proud of him and would do anything for him, but to wear that kind of shirt out in public when you've been asked nicely many times not to, I think she did the right thing. And kudos to her for admitting to it. I would have done what you did. I would have just said, you know, the dog took it.
0: Right.
1: Hi, Maria. What do you think? Whose side are you on today?
4: I am on his side for two reasons. The first one, it meant something to him. It had a special significance, and she had no right to do that. And second, she donated it to the church or wherever she donated it to. Why did she donate a shirt that was holy and dirty and old?
1: Yes, I felt the same thing.
0: Because it was holy.
1: Oh,
0: got
1: stop it.
0: You see what I did there?
1: What are you going to do if you see somebody else wearing your lucky sweatshirt? What are you going to do then?
0: Nothing.
1: All right?
0: Absolutely nothing.
1: I would go nuts.
5: The verdict is in. Jury foreman, what are the results?
0: Lucas, our audience agreed with you. Natalie, as much as you hated it, you should not have thrown it away because you knew how much it meant to him. Maybe you should have just hit it.
1: Underground, buried it, right, for a few years.
0: In a plastic bag.
1: Right.
6: Right. I hear that.
7: You keep me wrong.
6: That everyone, you know, and I definitely promise should another lucky sweatshirt turn disgusting and gross, I will hide it instead of donating it in the future. How's that?
1: Well, I'm afraid that's not enough. You actually need to go to the church and see whether or not you can get it back. I'm not sure you'll be able to. I got to tell you, Lucas, I think it's probably gone. They take these things in, they sort them, and then they send them to where they got to go, or they throw them in the trash. But
7: you better cross your fingers, babe.
1: You know, that was the deal.
7: You better get lucky on
1: is that, you go see if you could track this thing back down and bring it back into your life.
6: Fine. Let's do it together. Let's go and search together. And if we don't find something, I'll treat you to a drink. We'll go out to a bar and have a drink and toast what was.
7: I'll take the drink, but why do I have to go on an errand?
6: Fine. I thought we could do it together, but fine. Yes, I'll go look for it by myself, and I'll bring you back a beer when I probably can't find it, but I will go look for it.
1: I would be waiting in the car like a detective partner because I don't trust her. If she already gave away the sweatshirt, what's to tell me she actually went to look? Forget it. You're more trusting than me.
0: All right. If you have a problem, too, send an email. couplescore@annaandraven.com. 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
0: It's always fun when you have a partnership and you have to be on the air and you have to deliver content and news. And one of the partners is just has their head in the phone arguing with their wife.
1: Oh, I thought you were talking about a partnership that exists between a man and a woman when they live together.
0: No.
1: That's not what you're talking about?
0: No.
1: Okay. Yeah.
0: Why are you so distracted? We have a show to do.
1: My wife is cranky. She's upset because I've removed something from the refrigerator. And basically, it turns out that I have no rights to these things that are in my own refrigerator.
0: Can we just call her and get it over with?
1: Oh, so I would love to do that.
0: We can continue with our day.
1: She'll be thrilled because if I get somebody else involved, maybe I can actually go home at some point later.
0: All right. We'll do that next.
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0: Raven can't concentrate on doing the show today, and I apologize for that, because apparently there's something crazy going on at home.
1: Yeah, I received a text message from my wife. No good morning, no nothing like that. It was basically like, what did you do with the grapes? And I can't believe you took them all.
0: Right, so we figured the only way to get to the bottom of this and get Raven focused on actually doing a show today is to call Alicia.
2: Hello?
3: It's Grapegate.
0: Oh, gosh.
3: All right.
0: What are you guys fighting about? He can't even pay attention to what's happening on the air because all he keeps talking about is grapes.
3: Yeah, yeah. Tell Anna what's going on.
2: He took the whole bowl of grapes. Like, he doesn't leave anything for the next person. Like, I went grocery shopping yesterday. I wake up this morning, there's like 10 grapes left in the bowl of brand new cotton candy grapes. Very upset about it.
3: Here's the thing. Anna, there are no less than like 4 pounds of grapes in the refrigerator right now, and it's stacked still full of Easter leftovers here. And dinner last night, there are 2 packages of grapes. I thought that this was spillover from the larger package of grapes. So I was like, let me do the right thing. I got to get on these grapes before they go rotten. I got to start eating these things. And then I get a text for her. She's like, you took all the grapes on purpose.
0: Oh, my gosh. Hold on. How many varieties of grapes do you have in your refrigerator?
2: 2.
0: Oh.
3: Why would we get more grapes after we had 3 pounds of grapes?
2: Because the cotton candy grapes never look as good as they did yesterday. So I bought a pound of them, even though there was regular grapes in there. And I tried to tuck them in the bottom shelf, but you went hunting for them and took them all and didn't share. Like, he doesn't know how to share.
0: He's a savage.
3: I thought it was spillover. Yeah, like, no. We need labels on these grapes. If there's going to be multiple grapes in multiple packages washed in Tupperware, it's like the dishwasher, dirty or clean. We need an indicator.
0: If it's hidden in the bottom drawer, why would you think those are your grapes to take?
3: It wasn't hidden. It's a refrigerator. How much hiding can you do in a refrigerator?
2: The biggest argument, though, is why do you not take a serving? Why do you take 3/4 of a large bowl and leave like 10 grapes for the other person?
3: Because
2: and that was shopping for a week, and they're gone in a day.
3: Because I'm an alpha mammal, right? And it's just like, I need those things, and I need the options here. So I told her, I was like, you know what? They are in a sealed container right now in the fridge here at work.
0: Yeah.
3: I will separate my blueberries from the grapes and bring the grapes back to her.
0: It's too late. The blueberry juice is on them. You've ruined it.
2: It's not the blueberry juice. It's his fingers touching all the grapes and the fact that they've now left the house and they're in a community fridge at your office.
3: Anybody else in the building opened the grapes, and I did not touch them.
2: It doesn't matter.
3: I actually literally just opened the Tupperware container and dumped the other one right into it.
0: No, I saw Tristan.
2: I don't know what kind of weirdos you have in your building. They could be licking the grapes.
0: 100%. I saw him licking before. Tristan was just walking in there. He looked in the refrigerator. He's like, I'm going to lick these cotton candy grapes that are right here next to these blueberries. And I said,
2: You never know.
0: I don't think you should do that, but he did it anyway.
3: I'm a crazy person. These grapes are going home, and I'm going to watch her eat them. I'm going to watch you
2: eat
3: these grapes.
2: No, you're not. I'm not touching them.
3: You're eating them.
2: I'm touching them.
3: You are eating them.
0: All right.
2: No.
3: Okay, we'll see who breaks first.

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2: Toddlers are weirdos.
3: Oh, yeah.
2: They do weird things.
3: Oh, my gosh.
2: So sometimes, like, you see a toddler do something, you're like, or your kid, and you're like, what is it? Are they okay? Why are they doing that?
3: If they weren't so short, they probably wouldn't get away with it.
2: Well, it's true. There is a new hack on how to get your toddler to stop throwing a tantrum. It's coming up next.
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0: Toddlers are weirdos.
1: Oh, my gosh.
0: They're so weird. There is a new hack to get your kid to stop throwing a tantrum. It's when all of a sudden you start yelling about Jessica and telling them that Jessica is coming.
1: What?
2: Hey, buddy.
3: Jessica, come here. Come here, Jessica. He's crying. Come here. Are you going to stop crying because Jessica's coming? You want Jessica to come?
2: Yeah.
0: Yeah, because the kid's confused. Because that's the element of surprise.
1: Right, like, who's Jessica?
0: No, nobody knows. You just keep referring to somebody named Jessica coming.
1: No, I don't like that.
0: I mean,
1: like a phantom or a monster or anything. There's all sorts of different stuff you could come and take away from that.
0: Yeah, that's enough. It just freaks them out.
1: A stranger named Jessica arriving.
0: Jessica's arriving soon. You better stop crying. Listen, I am all about creative parenting. I have been through it with my kids.
1: That could be traumatic for a long time here. I mean, where is Jessica? Where's she been hiding? Is she in the closet? What's going on?
0: We don't know. You're going to find out.
1: Is she in the trunk of this vehicle? It sounds like that guy was in the car.
0: You're going to have to stop crying. Figure out what's wrong. Toddlers are so weird. Raven and I were talking about this off the air a couple days ago because my cousin's son does this thing where he panics and he cries if anybody's singing happy birthday.
1: Yeah, I love Jaden so much. He is a wonderful, magical child, but he's ruined birthdays around our family. Whenever anybody starts singing happy birthday, or God forbid it's his birthday or Gigi's birthday or anybody's birthday, he gets this look on his face like you have just done something absolutely horrific. And then he starts to cry. And I mean, he could be in the middle of playing, doing anything. Trains, cars, anything is out on the floor.
0: Yeah.
1: His favorite movie in the background, and all of it just turns very, very sad. And everybody, of course, is trying to go all quiet. And then they're staring and waiting for his right, and they're waiting for his reaction. Like it's starting to make me feel weird.
0: Yeah,
1: I'm starting to have a conscience about it.
0: They do strange things. I was thinking, I was just going through old videos of Dakota. She's 7 now, but like she was a weird toddler.
1: Yeah,
0: she was weird. She would do things where she had an emotional attachment to a cucumber for a while.
1: Okay,
0: where she would just the
1: that
0: cucumber
1: lasts like what 6 days.
0: Well, we would have to keep replenishing the. I always had to have cucumbers, and
1: and they had to look similar.
0: And right. But she would treat it as if it was a phone. So she would have it up to her ear like she was talking into it. Like, blah, blah, blah, blah, blah, blah.
1: Yeah.
0: But if you took the cucumber away because it was molding or the dog was trying to get it or
1: no, that's
0: whatever,
1: bad. Right. It started to smell.
0: She'd throw herself on the floor. Like, try to explain that to any other reasonable adult when they come to your house. Like, no, that's just her cucumber. Just let her have it.
1: Sometimes you can have the little one in an embrace, and it's a tender moment. He's hugging you, and he's talking to you about something, in gibberish, of course. But, you know, you're sharing a moment, and then all of a sudden, same thing, that strange look will come over his face.
0: Right.
1: He'll start crying and turn around and slap you dead in the mouth.
0: Right.
1: And he's strong, man. He's really strong. Oh. Or he just strangely headbutts.
0: Yes.
1: If he's unhappy with something, he throws himself on the floor and then throws his head back because he's, you know, trying to concuss himself and go to the hospital, I guess.
0: I haven't had a nice pair of sunglasses since 2011.
1: Right.
0: Because Hayden's thing was that whenever she saw somebody wearing sunglasses, she would grab them and then she would destroy them as quickly as she could with her little monster 3-year-old hands.
1: I love it.
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5: From the Cromwell Media, Nashville Weather Center, today, mostly sunny with a high near 94. South wind 5 to 10 miles per hour, gusting to 20. Tonight, mostly cloudy, low around 73. Friday, showers likely, then showers and possibly a thunderstorm after 1 p.m. high near 88. Chance of precipitation 80%. Friday night, showers likely and possibly a thunderstorm. Cloudy, low around 63. And that's the latest from Cromwell Media.
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0: When was the last time you ran into an ex? 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Did you just wave, say hello? Did you completely ignore each other?
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0: It was so awkward, Raven. It's like when somebody turns around and you lock eyes and you're like, oh, no. It was exactly what happened. And I don't know if I could ever let it go what happened.
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0: You know when you run into an ex and it's super uncomfortable?
1: Yeah. Why are the, let's go over the reasons why it would be uncomfortable to run into your ex, right? Because if it's just like casual, if it's like, you know, it ran its course or whatever, it's no big deal then at that point.
0: Well, right. When you don't see somebody for a very, very long time.
1: Sure.
0: And, you know, when it ended and you went your separate ways, it wasn't the greatest of situations.
1: Yeah, that's what changes things.
0: Right, because it's nice to avoid somebody for the rest of your life.
1: Right, if you stop seeing me, you will never see me again.
0: I'll never see me again.
1: There was a girl that I broke up with that actually said those things.
0: Yes. And I like that.
1: That's the way you'd like to live.
0: But that's me. Like, I'm one of those people that if you wrong me,
1: yes,
0: or I feel like we have had something bad happen, mm-hmm, I am never going to forgive you, which I know is not what you're supposed to do.
1: Yeah.
0: But, you know, you're supposed to forgive and forget. Sometimes I forgive a little bit, but I never forget, so I never truly forgive. You know what I mean?
1: Yeah, that's real.
0: Yeah.
1: And if you know Anna, then you understand that that is a real thing. You know what? Sometimes, too, you have your own baggage in a relationship. And when you look at them, you know, it's a reflection of that. And you know, are reminded of that. So some people might not want to run into their ex because of that, too. And we grow.
0: So here's what happened. So we're working at Parade. And I see a group and I say, you know, and the guy I'm with, the street teamer who takes our pictures, is like, we need to take pictures. We have to take pictures. I'm like, okay. I'm like,
1: so
0: let me go ask.
1: Saddle up and get close.
0: So I'm like, all right, let me go ask this nice group if I can take a picture with them, you know. And I go and there's like the group of parents and then there's the kids. Mm. So I say to the parents, I'm like, hi, excuse me. And he turns around and it was my ex from high school that cheated on me. And I haven't seen him since we were graduated high school.
1: And he's not alone.
0: No.
1: No.
0: No. He's standing there and he says, hi. And I'm like, hi.
1: Yeah.
0: And he introduces me to his daughter.
1: Yeah.
0: And his daughter is this beautiful young girl.
1: So you can't immediately say, hey, man.
0: Remember when you cheated on me?
1: Yeah, your dad is a cheating scum. She'd be like, what? Mommy, right. What's going on here? Right?
0: So I like stopped dead in my tracks.
1: Yeah.
0: And I was like, okay. And now this is a guy, and I'm not going to say his name or anything like that, because I've said it so much over the years that I'm starting to feel a little bit guilty. Because it's one thing when you can avoid a person for, like, you know, 20 years.
1: Yeah.
0: And
1: like you said, I mean, if he never saw you again, that'd be one thing, except he's still living in a relatively close zip code.
0: Right.
1: And you keep airing him out, like, all the time.
0: Every time I talk about the time he cheated on me, I get 10 texts from my high school girlfriend giggling. And all of a sudden, I realize this is a man who has gone on to get married and have a beautiful family.
1: Could be a fine, upstanding individual at this point.
0: I still refer to him as the cheater from when we were 15 or 16 years old. And he kissed that other blonde girl.
1: You know what? I feel a little bit bad, too, because I've piled it on over the years early on and been like,
0: do
1: you remember where he lives? Right. Let's go get him. I mean, I have said these things. But now, as you said, you know, he probably has a 7 or 8 year old daughter.
0: Yeah.
1: Beautiful little girl. I mean, he's clearly moved on with his life.
0: And let's hope he's a nice guy.
1: Let's hope he's making great choices. We don't know.
0: Right?
1: We don't know.
0: We're going to assume he does.
1: But I think the compromise at this point is we no longer say his name at the very least.
0: OK, so here's what we're going to do. Do I have to let it go? In my heart.
1: Yeah.
0: I guess. Do I?
1: No, yeah. Well, I mean, you don't have to let it go. You just can't tell people anymore.
0: Right.
1: That's the thing is, right? Because then you look petty.
0: This is the last time I'm going to talk about Craig the cheater.
1: Yeah, that's not his name.
0: It's not his name.
1: Rhymes with it, maybe.
0: Maybe. Because I'm going to let it go. Because you make mistakes when you're 15, 16 years old.
1: Do you?
0: And you have to. I have to let it go.
1: All right.
0: But I think people have stories like this. If you ran into your ex, what was it like? What happened? And how did you behave? Because I was like a deer in headlights. I was like, ah! I wanted to turn around and run away like I was 7.
1: Cheater!
0: All
1: cheater!
0: 1-800-330-9999.
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0: Told you, Raven. Every time I talk about this ex, I get text messages from my old high school girlfriends.
1: So they remember, too. They were there suffering with you.
0: 100%.
1: They remember the story.
0: Yeah, Stephanie, I just got your text message. She doesn't think I should forgive him.
1: No.
0: So I ran into...
1: No mercy, says Stephanie.
0: Right. My ex from high school. And I always talk about him on the air because I call him the cheater. Now, keep in mind, this is when we were 15, 16 years old.
1: 15 years old. I mean, it's like you've been in high school for 10 minutes at that point. Not a lot of dating experience and understanding how the world works. But you know what?
0: He was my second boyfriend.
1: Yeah, he made bad choices.
0: He did.
1: Okay.
0: 100%. He has to spend the rest of his life apologizing and feeling bad about what he did that one time.
1: I mean, if not, you guys could have been married. Right? Like, who knows?
0: I doubt that.
1: No, it wouldn't have worked out.
0: But. Probably not. But it's funny because I always talk about him and I always refer to him as the cheater. And I ran into him and... When he turned around and I saw him, and then he had like his beautiful children with him,
1: right.
0: I felt like, what a jerk I am.
1: Well,
0: what
1: first you wanted to slap him, but
0: no, I didn't. No. I didn't want to do. No, but
1: it's time to let it go.
0: Do I have to let it go? What happened when you ran into an ex? Because my first like reaction was I wanted to turn around and run away as fast as I could, but then I had to be an adult about it. How do you handle these situations? 1-800-330-9999.
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0: What happened the last time you ran into your ex?
1: It's a funny thing when you run into an ex, Anna, because there's a lot of different variables, right? Like, if you don't feel like you're at your best, then you've got to consider all the different dynamics of it. But if you feel like you're on top of your game, you're looking good, you're feeling good, what a feeling that is. You're like, yeah, I let them know.
0: So I ran into an ex that I haven't seen in 20 years. Mm-hmm. And when we broke up, he cheated on me. You know, we were in high school. We were 15, 16 years old.
1: Yeah.
0: And that was it. And I always talk about him being the cheater. And I ran into him with his lovely family. And I felt like, when am I finally going to let this go?
1: I'm going to tell you that you can't feel all that bad, because what joy is there in having a radio show if you can't slag those that have hurt you?
0: It's true. Yeah. It's true. Yeah. But I think we've all been in that situation. You don't expect to see them. You turn around and there they are. What happened? 1-800-330-9999. Nick.
2: Well, I was with my new girlfriend. And we were in the same subway car, and we walked into the subway car that she was in, and my ex and my current girlfriend were dressed exactly the same, like coordinated outfit type of the same. Like, it was crazy.
0: Do you have a specific type? That's weird.
2: I didn't realize it until that moment.
1: Right. And then you think back and you're like, wait a minute. Okay. There's a thing there.
0: Yeah, but the fact that they're wearing the same outfit, it's odd.
1: Yeah, that is odd.
0: Yeah.
1: I'd be like, the two of you are in hijinks. Did you plan this? You put this together? That would creep me out.
0: The only time I feel like that really happens is, you know, you're dressed similarly. Mm-hmm. Or prom. You show up to prom and somebody's got the same dress as
1: right.
0: you. You know, because you all shop at the same stores.
1: Yeah, but, you know, how many jeans and sweater combinations can any person have? Any one neighborhood anyways, right? Apparently not too many.
0: Tina, how about you? What happened when you ran into your ex?
3: Ran into my ex at Target. We both actually was in the same aisle. We just acted like we were on an important phone call. Neither one of us was on the phone. We just didn't want to talk to each other. So.
0: Was it a bad breakup?
3: Yeah. It was pretty bad on his part.
0: It's even weirder when you're one-on-one, because now it's just yourself by yourself. Like, do you even acknowledge the person? Do you come up with an excuse? Do you pretend to be on the phone? Do you pretend not to see them? Like, what do you do?
1: I can remember seeing somebody at a store, similar situation. I was with Alicia now, and it was somebody that I knew from high school, not even in my 20s or whatever, but somebody from high school. And she was there, and she had at least one child with her. And I don't know what the circumstances were. I think we were probably selecting paint or something like that. But you know, you can never get out of the paint store without having some sort of disagreement or an argument. And I saw this person, and I just acted like I didn't see them, because I didn't want to catch that up and be like, oh, yes, here's somebody I dated when I was 15. And then have to hear about that when I was also already bickering about matte finish versus eggshell.
0: Okay, I could see where that would be a lot.
1: It was going to be too much. And to be fair, we were in painting gear, so I didn't look good. It was not like, hey, check me out.
0: I do a new thing now. It's not a new thing, but I always think it's weird when people see you and then they saw you.
1: Yes.
0: And then they pretend like they didn't.
1: Yes.
0: So if I see somebody,
1: and you know they saw you,
0: I make it a point. Even if it's just a, hey, how are you? I will always make it a point to say hello. Even if I have to like go out of my way.
1: It's bold.
0: Because otherwise, what happens? They go behind your back and they're like, oh, she saw me and she ignored me. And like, I don't care. It has nothing to do with anything.
1: This is maybe the boldest Anna Zapp I've ever witnessed.
0: It's true.
1: Bold.
0: I say hi to everybody now. If you see me and you lock eyes with me, I'm going to smile and say hello. You heard it here first. 1-800-330-9999. You ran into an ex. What happened? Do you have what it takes to beat Raven and can't beat Raven?
1: If you know your pop culture trivia, challenge me every weekday and win cash.
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4: 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Nashville's annual Night Out Against Crime will take place Tuesday, October 6th, instead of the first Tuesday in August, as in past years. Metro Nashville Police Precinct Community Coordinators recommended the change because of August's extreme heat and to help families avoid conflicts with other back-to-school preparations. 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We are Totally Hits, 93.3 Totally Nashville. 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
0: When did you run into your ex and how did you handle it? Sometimes it's no big deal. You're just like, hey, what's going on? Everything good? Yeah, and you move on with your life. But sometimes it's somebody you've been avoiding for like decades.
1: You know what's fun about this is a lot of this just takes you back to being like in high school. When it was okay to act a little bit of a fool when you run into your ex. When you're an adult, it's kind of frowned upon. But, you know, still,
0: I mean,
1: things happen.
0: It's just what happens, right?
1: Yeah.
0: On our text line, my kindergarten teacher was my ex-girlfriend.
1: Oh, that's weird.
0: When you find out that, like, your child's teacher is an ex, that's a difficult thing. Because now you got to deal with them, like, every day for the whole entire school year.
1: Here's the thing, too, is your partner, your spouse, once they find out, now it's all that extra dynamic on top of it. No, thanks.
0: I would never go to a parent-teacher conference.
1: Time
0: ever.
1: To move.
0: Yeah.
1: Thank you.
0: 1-800-330-9999. Last time you ran into an ex, what happened?
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0: time you ran into an ex, was it awkward? Was it normal? How did you behave? I ran into an ex that I talk about all the time on the air because he cheated on me when we were 15 years old.
1: Mm.
0: And then I felt bad because he's like a grown man with a family.
1: You know, here's the thing. Sometimes you make bad decisions, Anna, and guess what? You got to live with them for the rest of your life. All right. He was 15, a freshman. It doesn't matter.
0: I have to let it go. I have to let it go at this point and not talk about it anymore.
1: I mean, you're a grown person. When you run into an ex sometimes, like if you're in your 20s and it was somebody that wronged you like that in high school, there could have been a brawl after that, all right? This is pretty tame.
0: What happened when you ran into your ex? 1-800-330-9999. Andrew.
2: Yeah, I dated this woman about 5 years ago. We dated for about 3 years.
1: Mm-hmm.
2: It was a great relationship, I thought. It had some, you know, issues here and there. She had 3 kids. I had 2. Everyone seemed to get along, but it didn't work out. Don't know why it didn't work out still, but anyway.
1: Okay.
2: But I run into her all the time. We live in the same town, and I, like, bump into her. I don't see her. Like, I'll see her, like, you know, in a store or whatever. And I always have a sense when she's around before I see her. I can just, like, a spidey sense. It's really weird. I can sense her.
1: Right.
2: Anyway, so I was in a liquor store, and I sensed something. I turned around, and she was right there. And so I looked at her. She looked at me. I had so many things to say. And all I said was, hi, how are you? She said, fine. And I turned around and walked away.
1: So wait a minute. So you've never even, like, after all this time, you still don't know why it fell apart?
2: Not really, no. She just said it's not working. But I kept saying, what's not working? What can we do? Let's fix it. And I had so many questions to ask her.
0: Yeah.
2: And I was, like, angry. I was hurt. It still hurts. But I just looked at her and I just turned away.
3: Like, don't you wish you just never saw her again? Wouldn't that make your life so much easier?
1: I mean, the wondering is the hard part.
2: Right. It would.
3: Yeah.
2: It's like a Band-Aid. I see her, like the other day she cut me off in her car.
1: Oh,
2: and I, like, looked up and it was her. Like, I think she
1: can't drive
2: either. I mean, it was accidental.
1: Yeah.
2: Yeah. I had a feeling. Exactly.
1: I mean, it'd be one thing.
2: She came flying out of a corner. You know?
3: Yeah, you're going to have to move.
2: Miserable. Believe me, I'm on it.
1: It'd be one thing if she immediately, like, started dating somebody that was your exact opposite, right? Like, if you're a brunette, she's all of a sudden dating Brad Pitt. Something like, you know what I mean? Like, there'd be something that would, you know, trigger you. But if there's no answers like that, the wondering is the hard part. And she can't drive.
2: Exactly.
1: Get out of my way.
2: It's a double whammy.
1: Yeah.
2: Exactly. Yeah. That's my story. So, yeah, it's miserable. Gotta move. Gotta find a new town.
3: That's the only way.
1: Sharing, man.
3: Yeah.
1: See you, bro.
3: Bye.
0: Nathan, you ran into your ex. What happened?
4: So this is a fun one. Turns out she had a kid with the person she cheated on me with.
3: Oh.
1: Well,
3: I mean, at least she left you for somebody that she liked more that she was having a baby with.
1: You don't have to say it that way.
3: Well,
1: we've been over this.
3: Well, wouldn't you? Doesn't that make you feel better?
4: It did. It did. Because I realized that when I saw her with the kid, I realized I dodged a bullet because I don't want kids.
1: I mean, let's not call it that, but it's just right. Your values changed. The things that you both got out of life were different. Not you didn't want that child or whatever or blah, blah, blah. I mean, obviously she found fulfillment in something else, but it is the policy of this program that if you cheat with somebody else but then marry them, you're forgiven at that point because then it's that arguable line of, was that the one that was meant to be?
3: Right.
1: So, you
3: sometimes,
1: know,
3: like, you're just not the one that's meant to be for that person. And if something happened and the relationship ended because of another person and they end up with that other person, well, then clearly they made a decision that was hard for them, but right for them.
1: Yeah.
3: And then I think it's okay.
1: It's

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2: Mouse in the house. It's never fun. It is never okay when you see a mouse in your home. It's always jarring. It's always kind of, you scream even though you know that there's no real reason to be afraid.
3: I mean, you've been taught that it's disgusting.
2: It is.
3: Right.
2: It is.
3: And that it's dangerous in some way. And
2: they carry so many diseases.
3: Right. Well, I wouldn't eat them or make out with them.
2: Well, I no one told you to kiss a mouse.
3: Yeah.
2: But producer Sophia had a story about where she found one in her house, and I couldn't stop giggling. It's coming up next.
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1: It's gross. 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It is the most jarring thing in the whole world. Sophia, what happened?
2: Let me preface by saying I don't have a problem with insects and animals in the wilderness. They don't bother me. I draw the line at mice.
1: Right.
2: They're disgusting.
1: 100%.
2: I despise them.
1: They carry diseases that they...
2: And they look gross.
1: Yep. Beady eyes.
2: Beady.
3: They look gross.
2: So I'm walking to my silverware drawer, which is something I use multiple times a day. You know, this is the first time I'm experienced this. I open my drawer. Ew, I can't even think
3: look
2: about
3: at
2: it.
3: You.
1: I'm going to throw
3: look,
1: up. I'm going to throw up.
2: And there is a cold, hard, dead mouse laying across the silverware.
3: Are you serious?
2: Laying across the silverware. And my family, they know how I feel about mice, okay? And the worst part is, there's a mouse trap there and no one warned me.
3: Wait a minute. So,
1: wait a minute.
3: This is your place. There's a dead mouse in the silverware drawer. Is your family present? Is anybody around when this happens?
2: I was alone.
3: Because to me...
2: My family left the trap.
3: It sounds like a prank. So there was a trap. The mouse was dead inside the trap.
2: It wasn't a prank at all. We had one single mouse running around downstairs, so they were trying to catch it somewhere.
3: Yeah.
2: And for some reason, the silverware drawer was the top idea.
3: So wait a minute. They put a trap inside the silverware drawer?
2: Yeah. And it made its way in there and died in there.
3: This is horrific because on so many levels.
2: My forks, my
3: new silverware drawer.
2: I know.
3: Yeah.
2: And we didn't get one. That's the worst part.
3: Oh, my God.
1: You gotta clean it. What are you going to do?
3: You got to put them on the counter or something from now on because they're safer there than they were in the drawer.
2: It was disgusting.
3: I can't even imagine putting a trap inside a drawer.
1: Who did that?
3: Traps are in my garage and outside my house. They're not inside the house.
2: It was so... You would have thought I found my dog dead.
1: I can imagine the scream that would come out of your mouth. I am so disgusted by mice. And I know a lot about mice because when we bought our new house, we had such a problem. And I bought the house from a friend of mine.
3: Yeah.
1: And she told me, she was like, it's no big deal. You hear them at night, but like you don't see them.
3: If you hear them at night, it's a big deal.
2: Yeah, that's not normal.
1: My pest control company, I say this all the time. What they did was nothing short of a miracle.
2: Uh-huh.
1: When we cleaned our stove out for the very first time when we bought that house, there was droppings in the stove. I couldn't deal with it. And here's the thing. If you have one mouse, Sophia, I don't want to tell you this because you're going to get upset. You probably have more.
2: There's more.
1: I can't.
2: I'm terrified.
3: But the trap itself is filthy.
1: Yeah.
3: Why would that be in the silverware?
1: Don't ask me.
3: I need to talk to your father the next time I see him. That's wrong.
1: They get into everything.
3: I know, but you don't put a trap there. You put it somewhere else.
2: I mean, I don't care where you put it if it's going to die.
1: Right, it's got
3: to
1: go.
3: But if you put it next to your silverware inherently.
1: Yeah, but it was there for a reason.
3: Oh,
1: maybe
3: gosh.
1: That's where it liked to hang out. Sitting right on top of the
3: fork. You need a new drawer. Yeah.
2: I need a new house.
3: New cabinets. Yeah.
1: I think everybody's got that story. The mouse in the house story. What happened to you? 1-800-330-9999. Hey, I'm Anna.
3: And I'm Raven.
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4: From the Cromwell Media Nashville Weather Center, today will be mostly sunny with a high near 94. South wind 5 to 10 miles per hour with gusts as high as 20 miles per hour. Tonight will be mostly cloudy with a low around 73. Friday, showers are likely, then showers and possibly a thunderstorm after 1 p.m. with a high near 88 and an 80% chance of precipitation. And that's the latest from Cromwell Media.
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1: Mouse in your house. Oh, it's the worst. It's the worst when you see a mouse and you have to encounter it. Do you remember at my old house, Raven?
3: Mm.
1: There was one. It must have been like sick because it was moving very slow across my kitchen. And I screamed when I saw it. And one of my friends was with me and she's like, get a pot. So we got a giant pasta right. pot. We put it over the mouse and then we slid it to the back door. I put on my sneakers and I booted it as hard as I could outside yeah. of the back door.
3: I mean... At that point, you've already disposed of the creature.
1: No,
3: it's not
1: it
3: going to walk.
1: Underneath.
3: It's not,
1: we didn't know what was going to happen.
3: Yeah, but
1: it
3: I mean,
1: to be outside.
3: It's deceased at that point.
1: No.
3: Its time has come and gone.
1: No, I had to boot it out with my big soccer foot. That's what I had to do.
3: There was a, you remember that a mouse died in my car.
1: Yes.
3: And that car went to the dealership no less than like six times. They took the fenders off of my car. They disassembled the entire vehicle. Couldn't find it. I found them in the speaker system.
1: Oh,
3: like
1: gosh.
3: 3 months later, down in the spare tire.
1: Smelled.
3: Oh, yeah.
1: Okay. Mouse in the house. What happened at your house? 1-800-330-9999.
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0: bring back producer Sophia because I have so many questions still about why you would put the mouse trap in the silverware drawer.
1: I mean, if you had indications that they were in the silverware before that, I would already have relocated my silverware. It could go anywhere. My nightstand in my bedroom, anywhere that I felt was safe. I could be driving around with it on the passenger seat of my vehicle.
0: There's nothing worse than finding a mouse in your house. It's the worst. Sophia found one in her silverware drawer where her dad set up a trap.
1: What?
0: What happened at your house? 1-800-330-9999. Stefania.
2: I was cooking dinner on a glass stovetop, and all of a sudden, smoke and flames started coming out underneath the glass top. So my husband had to disassemble it to put it out, and a mouse made a nest underneath the glass top.
0: Oh, my gosh.
1: I mean, until the moment it caught on fire, that mouse thought it had it locked up.
0: Right.
1: Like, this is a nice spot.
0: Right.
1: Food scraps may or may not fall in this area. It's definitely warm.
0: Then its butt lit on fire.
1: Yep.
0: Yeah.
1: Right. Hey, Stacy, tell us, what is your mouse story? What happened?
3: So I bought my house a year and a half ago, and it makes sense as to why they made us always wait over 24 hours to be able to go look at the house. When I moved in, my cat started catching mice. In total, 51 mice were caught in my house.
1: Oh, 51.
0: My gosh.
1: Oh, man. Oh,
0: but I got to tell you, Stacey, mine was the same thing. It had to be the same, if not worse. It was
1: I'll tell
0: so
1: you
0: bad.
1: What. This is like cat CrossFit. Like, yeah. Your cat was never so in tune.
0: Yeah.
1: Their predator style, their tigress awakened in them. He loved it.
0: Yeah.
1: Disgusting for you, though.
0: Right.
3: He did not sleep.
0: Me neither. It was awful.
1: Joanne, tell us your mouse story. What happened?
4: Yes. Okay, so we had a mouse down the basement. So my husband decided to put a trap on the ledge of the basement foundation in my laundry room. Unbeknownst to me, he put fishing lines attached to it so that the mouse would not fall behind the washing machine.
1: Okay.
4: There I go into my laundry room, and the mouse is hanging midair on the trap.
1: Oh, my gosh. That's terrifying.
4: I don't see the fishing line. I was screaming.
1: It's terrifying, but I love your husband's booby trap idea.
0: Like MacGyver.
1: And also allowing himself to not have to crawl over the washing machine to reach back there, because that never works out.
4: Oh, God. It was like hanging in midair, hanging on the trap.
1: No, no, it's horrific.
0: Yeah.
1: It sounds like a horror film.
0: Yeah. Sorry that happened.
1: Have
4: it was just
1: day.
4: A horror. I screamed.
0: Mike, mouse in the house. What happened?
5: All right. So I'm at work. I get a phone call. My wife's at home. She's screaming and yelling. I'm like, yo, what's wrong? She's like, just get to the house right now. I get to the house. I see her laying across the top part of the couch. And then out of the corner of my eye, I see this gray figure run past me. So now both of us are on the back of this couch trying to figure out what it is that ran through. It is a mouse. I don't deal with mice either. Long story short, we moved because I don't deal with mice. My wife, I'm telling you,
0: I got a great pest company. What are you talking about? How do you move because of a mouse? When I moved to my house, there was like 17,000 of them, and then we just called the company, and then they made them go away.
5: 17,000. Compared to two. That number, that's the odd that I don't even want to play with.
0: Oh, my gosh, you moved. That's crazy.
5: Nope. I moved. Both of us, we moved immediately.
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0: One couple.
1: It makes me furious. 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
2: This is what she wants to do.
0: One problem.
2: My daughter wants to do a spa weekend for her 16th birthday.
1: And I'm being deprived of going there because I'm a guy?
0: You decide the outcome.
3: All right, Gabby, you got to be happy to hear that, right?
2: Yeah, I mean, we can have a family dinner when we get back in town.
0: It's Couples Court on the Anna and Raven Show.
3: Every day a couple joins us. They let us know what their disagreement is about, and it's up for you to decide who's right. Rachel and Sam joining us. Rachel, let's start with you. What's going on?
4: So we're living in an apartment complex that I absolutely love. We've been there about 5 years now, and I don't want to leave anytime soon. His sister got evicted recently, and we currently have her dog. And so I feel like we shouldn't have to keep the dog. Not that I don't love dogs, but, you know, we're not going to keep it forever, hopefully. Hopefully she finds a new place. And they're trying to charge us for it now, so I don't really know what to do. Because he wants to keep this dog for however long and help with it. But, like, I don't know if we're going to get evicted if we don't pay this money or, like, also I just don't care for the dog.
3: All right. Hold on, Sam. Can you explain why would your apartment building, is it a fee if you have a pet in the building? Is that why?
5: Yeah, there's an $800 yearly fee to keep the dog. But my sister was evicted and she has nowhere to take the dog. And this is her baby. So I can't just kick the dog out. Honestly, I think we should just bite the bullet, pay the $800 and keep the dog.
6: What's the situation with your sister? I mean, obviously she was evicted, so I'm guessing that it wasn't about the dog. It was probably about the fact that she wasn't paying her rent.
5: Yeah, she wasn't paying her rent. She got behind a little bit, and unfortunately, this is the time when family needs to step up and help out. And that's all I'm asking for is Rachel to step up and join me and help.
6: What's the status of this, though? Does your sister have another place? Is she back at your parents? Does she have a job? It's not something that you can bill your sister for? I mean, she's not paying rent at this point, right? So,
5: well, unfortunately, she's living in her car right now. She was evicted from the home. She didn't have anywhere else to go. Mom doesn't live close to us. This is something, unfortunately, where, like I said, you know, family needs to help out family.
3: Right. Why isn't she
5: sleeping
3: on your couch?
5: The only family she's got.
3: Yeah, well, I mean, why isn't she there with you?
6: Right.
5: Well, she doesn't want to burden us too much like that.
3: So she gave you the dog, but not her.
5: Yeah, her exact words were, take care of my baby.
6: Yeah.
3: Oh my
5: what do
3: God.
5: I say to that?
3: Nothing.
5: Yeah.
6: I don't think you say anything to her. I think you probably pay.
5: Yeah.
6: And I understand it's not the position you wanted to be in, Rachel. And, you know, maybe you're not a dog person or whatever. But understand that if somebody's going through a terrible time like that right now, and then they lose their animal on top of it, I mean, that could be... I could just compound all the things that your sister is going through. I mean, even if you don't want to contribute,
5: exactly.
6: Rachel, as far as I'm concerned, I'm paying that bill for my sister. That's just me.
4: He's not telling you something. She's got a lot of stuff going on, and we've helped her a lot before. So this isn't like a one-time thing. And I'm just saying, like, no, we're not going to help your sister. Like, she just is not, she doesn't take care of herself, and she doesn't make good decisions. And now we've had this dog for months, and there's, like, no end in sight. And I feel like it's a bad thing to keep bailing someone out when they're not trying to help themselves.
3: That's a good point. What do you think? Whose side are you on? Would you pay the $800 to keep the dog in a situation like this?
6: 1-800-330-9999. It's the Couples Court. 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
3: You always want to help your family out the best way you can. But if your sibling constantly is making bad decisions, how far will you go to help them? Because Rachel and Sam, they didn't want a dog and they didn't have a dog. But when Sam's sister got evicted and is now living out of her car, she then gave Rachel and Sam their dog. And now the apartment building where they live says that they have to pay $800 because they have this pet.
6: I mean, you're talking about multiple lives affected here. You're talking about the sister. You're talking about the, you know, repercussions that will come with your family after, your extended family after. Mom is not close. Parents are not close at this point to the vicinity. And you're talking about the dog. I think you pay the $800. That's me. You definitely could end up with a dog that you didn't plan for.
3: I mean, Rachel doesn't want this dog. And she's like, no, we have to tell your sister. She's made a lot of mistakes. And like, we can't pay $800 to keep her dog. It's not fair.
6: You're talking about a person in a desperate situation who says, this is my baby. Take care of my baby for me right now.
3: 1-800-330-9999. Melissa, what do you think?
14: Quite frankly, I don't think they should be bailing her out if she can't make her own good decisions. They're just enabling that behavior.
6: I mean, so what do you do with the dog?
14: With the dog? Well, that's what kennels are for.
6: Oh.
14: That's what kennels are for.
6: Yeah, but they're overloaded.
3: I know, but you can't ask people to take on burdens that aren't yours all the time. I understand.
6: Isn't that family?
3: Like, the animal thing. But if you're not an animal person and now you've got, that's not fair.
6: I don't know.
3: Whose side are you on? 1-800-330-9999. It's the Couples Court.
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1: I mean, clearly me as an animal lover, I think that you know exactly where I'm going to lean here. But it's not like I don't understand Rachel's plight or complaints in this regard. This is the thing about family. They're the friends you can't choose, right, Anna? So when your family comes to you and says, I need your help, typically you take it on your chin and you do it. And that's exactly what Sam's biggest point is, right? He's like, my sister says this is her baby. This is the dog. She's in need. What choice do we have? We have to do this.
0: Sam's sister got evicted and is now living out of her car. She asked them to take her dog. Now, the problem is the apartment building where Rachel and Sam live have...

0: this is really her baby and this is like a big thing, and the wife, the girlfriend wife, whatever, is saying that they've done this before, you know, maybe have a plan in place and say, hey, listen, we're going to help you out, but put like a time frame on it if she doesn't go and get help. You know, there is help for homeless people. Maybe she's got other issues going on. Let her know, we're not going to keep bailing you out. If you go and get help, we will help you. But we're not going to just keep enabling you to live the life you're living with your poor choices. We'll hold the dog 6 months. If I don't see you in any kind of a rehab or a better situation, you know, then the dog is going to have to go to a shelter.
1: Hey, Melissa, what do you think? Whose side are you on today?
2: I'm on the husband's side. When me and my husband were looking for a house, he refused to buy a single family. We bought a multifamily because he said, you never know when family's going to need you. And I had my brother-in-law living on my first floor for many, many years. And I had my in-laws in my in-law set up over my garage. And now my brother-in-law has grown up and became a man. And he's bought his own home. And now my parents live with us. So, yes, definitely on the husband's side. You got to help family.
3: The verdict is in. Jury foreman, what are the results?
4: Sam, our audience agreed with you today. It's your sister. This is what it is.
5: Yes.
4: Maybe it's 100 times you have to bail her out, but whatever it is, you have to keep doing it because she's your family. I'm sorry, Rachel. The audience did not agree with you.
6: That's okay. It's just it's disappointing because, you know, I love her. I do. But I just think that it's going to keep happening if we just keep bailing her out. And now there's an animal involved in all of it as well. So I think people don't learn their lessons sometimes if you don't give them a little tough love.
1: Well, I would tend to agree with that, but the dog doesn't learn any lessons. The dog is just a pawn in this lesson that may or may not be effective anyway. So if anything, you know, turn it around and come around to loving that dog might be the best advice I got for you, because it's up to you guys whether or not you give the dog back. Once you start paying for it, caring for that dog, you know, maybe you might be the best place for that animal.
4: Absolutely.
1: So, you know, in which case, at that point, another evaluation, I guess, takes place, but... It's like putting the kids in the middle of a divorce. It's not the right thing. It's never the right choice.
4: All right. Well, if you have a problem, too, send an email. CouplesCorps@annonraven.com.
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4: If you missed it earlier, producer Sophia found a dead mouse in her silverware drawer.
1: That's gross.
4: It's terrible.
1: Yeah.
4: You know, when you find a mouse in your house, it's one thing when it's dead. It's another thing when it's alive because everybody freaks out. I get the ick. Like, I can't even believe. Like, they carry diseases. You don't need me to get started.
1: Yeah, yeah.
4: Mice are nasty.
1: The last car I had, a mouse died in that car. And it took like 9 months for us to locate it. And I was ready to sell that vehicle.
4: Right. Well, it's funny you should say that. On our text line at 1-800-330-9999, my best mouse in the house story. I was unloading the dishwasher and I saw something dark at the bottom near the drain. I went to pick it up and was disgusted to see I was holding a dead waterlogged mouse. I got rid of the dishwasher. I would have too. Yep. Because it's going to squirt up germ blood.
1: Germ blood
4: everywhere, all over your dishes. You don't want that.
1: Okay.
4: You got a mouse in the house story? 1-800-330-9999.
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0: Mouse in the house. What happened when you saw a mouse in your home? 1-800-330-9999. Maura, you got a mouse story?
1: So I have a rat story.
2: Oh.
0: Even worse.
2: Yeah.
1: Yeah. So I was living in an apartment at the time. Went down to the basement because that's where my washer and dryer were. It was already damp. Like, it wasn't like a nice basement to begin with anyways. And I had seen something one day. So I told my maintenance guy, said, you know, I think there's a mouse, rat, whatever. Next couple of days, it had rained real hard. So I had to go do my laundry, grab the baseball bat, because I was already kind of scared because I heard the sounds, right?
2: Right, it's a basement after all.
1: Well, when I got down there, because of the rain, there was water in the basement, and there was rats swimming in the water.
2: Uh-huh. My
0: basement. Did you join them?
2: What?
1: I gave up on the baseball bat and went back upstairs.
2: Right. Absolutely. Immediately. Call a professional. I'm getting out of here.
0: When you have a pool of rats swimming in your basement, you just abandon ship.
2: One of the biggest things, and it's a great scene stealer in horror films, when water comes in and rats come through, it's always terrifying when you see that.
0: Maura lived it, holding a baseball bat.
2: Right. Cindy, tell us what happened.
3: This was during lockdown time. Mm-hmm. I was working out of my daughter's bedroom. I was on a telehealth call, and in over my shoulder, I saw a mouse walking down the hallway.
2: Oh, nice.
3: I could not get off of that call quick enough. And then as soon as I did, it went into my bedroom, and I had just like a throw rug. I wrapped up the mouse in the throw rug, and I'm screaming at my children. I'm like, oh, my God, first door! And I'm running down the hallway, and the mouse, like, pops right up on top of the rug looking at me.
2: Nice.
3: My daughter opens up the door, and I just throw it right outside. I'm just like, I throw the whole rug outside.
0: Yep.
2: Right, like it's a dead body you wrapped up.
0: Yep,
2: right?
0: Absolutely. I would have done the exact same thing. That, to me, that's the most logical thing you could have done in that situation. Absolutely.
2: I love it. Hey, Mary Rose, tell us, what's your mouse story? What happened?
4: All right, first I'm going to tell you, my husband is going to be so mad at me that I'm telling this story on the radio, but I have to. It's funny. So, you know, started out slow, started to see little mice droppings on the counter, the bananas were being chewed on, tomatoes, et cetera. So, okay, we have a mouse problem. Let's put the humane traps out, the one that catches them, and then you could bring them outside. We did that. That didn't work. They knew how to go into the trap, eat the banana, and then leave. So we said, okay, now we have to resort to other things, the little sticky traps. So we left them on the counter where the bananas were. And here we are. One night, we heard something. Now, here's my husband and my grandson. There's a mouse stuck on the trap, only with its tail, and they are screaming. They jump up on the window seat, and I am, like, screaming, like, oh, my God, get it. He's going, I can't get it. You have to get it. And here I am trying to get it with tongs, you know, long tongs.
2: Yeah, of course.
4: Get the trap, and the mouse is jumping all over the place and escapes the trap, runs across the counter, jumps off the counter. My dog starts chasing it into the dining room.
2: Nice.
4: And it was mayhem.
0: And on Raven, mouse in the house, what happened?
5: My wife and I bought this house, and in the basement was this old armoire. And when we went to move the armoire, caught in a spider web was a perfectly intact mouse skeleton.
2: Oh, my gosh.
0: Did you put it in one of those shadow boxes and hang it on the wall?
2: I mean, that is a large spider web,
0: right?
2: Right?
0: It captured it.
5: Yes.
0: You can't mess with spiders. Or mice.
2: And the thing is it's just the skeleton. So that spider came along and sucked the juices out of that guy before it dried up and died. Where's that spider, man?
0: It's like a double nightmare right there.
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8: From the Cromwell Media Nashville Weather Center today, mostly sunny with a high near 94 and heat index values up to 97. South wind 5 to 10 miles per hour, gusts up to 20. Tonight, mostly cloudy, low around 74. Friday, showers and thunderstorms likely, high near 89, chance of precipitation 70%. And that's the latest from Cromwell Media.
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7: Here's the one thing we've learned for certain over the last, I don't know, hour or so. People got mouse in the house. You got mice.
2: Yeah, I mean, mice, cockroaches. They're going to be here when we're gone. That's a thing. They were here before. They're going to be here long after.
7: I'm looking at our text line. A mouse in the house story. My husband and I were watching TV one evening and he grabbed a box of Triscuits from the kitchen and brought them into the living room. He went to grab a Triscuit out of the box and started screaming. He jumped off the couch and in a high-pitched voice started screaming and flapping his arms back and forth frantically. A mouse ran up his hand and down his arm before scurrying away. He rarely eats Triscuits anymore.
2: I was going to say the saddest part is that Triscuits are ruined for you.
7: Right.
2: After that.
7: Thanks, Jill, for sharing that story. Triscuits might be ruined for all of us.
2: It's terrible.
7: Oh, what happened? Mouse in the house. 1-800-330-9999.
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0: mouse in the house. Producer Sophia found a dead mouse in the silverware drawer. It's terrible, and it happens to all of us.
1: Yeah.
0: Whenever you see a mouse in your home, dead or alive, it is jarring, and it freak out, right?
1: Yeah, when you first tell somebody or confess or discover that you have mice in your house, though, there is that thing where they look down their nose at you and wonder, how could that happen?
0: But I don't think it does.
1: So. It happens to everybody.
0: It happens to everyone. What happened, mouse, at your house? 1-800-330-9999. Hi, it's Hannah and Raven.
2: Okay, so I live in a country setting. I have cats, dogs. Lots of times cats bring in little surprises for me.
1: Sure.
2: This one day I was getting ready, and my coat went into the car, drove 45 minutes.
1: Yeah.
2: Parked the car at work, talking to my boss, and out comes a mouse from my sleeve jacket.
1: Oh, my gosh.
2: I am used to little rodents. However, I lost it. My boss was so, she didn't know what was going on. She pulled over. She thought I got in a car crash. It was magnificent.
1: It's like when you see somebody and you think they're being stung by a bee.
0: Right.
1: Like all of a sudden they're doing that dance or like shaking something off. So the mouse coming out of your sleeve, the mouse hits the ground and it's still alive. It runs off?
2: Yeah, in my car because it was riding on my neck.
0: No.
2: My coat.
1: That's crazy. That is crazy.
0: Oh,
1: in the car while still driving.
0: Yeah, it's like when I got the spider in my hair.
1: Yeah. You say to yourself, am I on like a green screen? Is this CGI? Because this feels like a movie set. Thanks for the call.
0: Susan, mouse in the house. What happened?
3: Okay, it was my first apartment. I was taking a shower. You know the little drain thingamajigger, the little drain guard?
1: Oh, yeah.
3: That was missing in the tub. Mm. Okay, we were waiting for the superintendent to come and fix it, and it didn't happen. So I'm in the shower, and I'm shampooing, and I look down, and I see something coming out of the drain hole.
0: Oh, no.
3: Lo and behold, yes, this is like a nightmare. Soaking wet mouse.
0: So, of course, I scream.
3: No, it gets better. I scream. I jump out of the tub shower sideways, tear down the shower curtain, and run screaming out of the bathroom. My roommate thought I was out of my mind. And I was like, there's a mouse! There's a mouse! It came up through the drain! And there it was in the tub trying to leap out of the tub, but it couldn't because it's wet and it's scurrying.
1: Right.
0: So who got rid of it?
1: Right. Or did you adopt him?
0: Did you put clothes on?
1: Did you charge him rent?
3: No, Anna, I don't know whoever got rid of it. I was hysterical. I was there soaking wet. I didn't care that my roommates were looking at me wrapped in a shower curtain, half naked, naked.
0: Well, so, I'm glad you survived it, Susan. It seems very, very traumatic. I can hear it in your voice.
3: To keep those showers plugged.
0: Yes. Oh, Susan, mouse in the house. What happened?
4: So I have two quick stories. The first one, I woke up at 3 o'clock in the morning and it was crawling on me.
1: Oh my gosh.
4: I threw it across the room.
1: Oh my gosh.
4: It was actually crawling on me.
0: I can't.
4: And I threw it across the room.
0: Right. As you should.
4: And all you heard was this bang into the bags, and I was like, I woke up the whole house. It was awful.
1: Yeah, it sounds awful.
4: And then the other one, I was at my mother-in-law's house, and she was screaming at her son, thinking that he spilt the chocolate sprinkles into the silverware drawer.
1: Oh.
4: And she actually took her finger and licked it and was going to eat one.
0: I can't.
4: And we were like, no.
1: I know, but in certain families, you're like, taste it.
0: Oh, no.
1: Taste it, mother-in-law. Taste it.
4: No, it was awful. It was awful. She was ready to kill him.
1: That's amazing.
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1: $1,500 is a jackpot for today's Can't Beat Raven. All right, Cheryl, you ready to play today?
2: Yes, I am.
1: All right, can you please ask Raven to leave the room?
2: Raven, do you mind leaving the room for me?
1: Raven's walking out of here. We're going to wait for that big old door to close so he can't hear us. We'll be in a soundproof studio. I'm going to ask you these five pop culture questions. You have 3 seconds to answer each one. I'll bring them back in and ask them the same questions. Whoever gets the most right wins. Ties go to Raven, okay?
2: Okay.
1: All right, here we go. Number one, Oprah Winfrey is getting her own show at the Sphere in Las Vegas. She co-founded OWN. What does OWN stand for?
2: Maybe original women's, I have no idea.
1: Sorry. Number two, Jennifer Lopez and Ben Affleck have allegedly grown close again, reigniting speculation about a possible reunion. What romantic comedy did this duo star in 2003?
2: I have no idea. How to Lose a Guy in 10 Days.
1: Number three, Lady Gaga and fiancé Michael Polanski have named their daughter Rose Bean Polanski. What DC Comics character does she portray alongside Joaquin Phoenix?
2: Harley Quinn.
1: Number four, Ariana Grande got trapped in an elevator moments after the final show of her Eternal Sunshine tour in London. What band sings the song Love in an Elevator?
2: Kiss.
1: And number five, Carmen Electra recently returned to the recording studio for the first time in years. She starred in the MTV reality show Till Death Do Us Part. Who was she engaged to in that series?
2: I don't know.
1: Okay, let me bring Raven back in. Raven!
3: Let's go.
1: All right, here we go. Cheryl got one right.
3: Oh, not good, Cheryl. Let's see how I did.
2: Yay.
3: Here we go.
1: She's happy about that. Number one, Oprah Winfrey is getting her own show at the Sphere in Las Vegas. She co-founded OWN. What does OWN stand for?
3: It's the Oprah Winfrey Network.
1: That's right.
3: Yeah.
1: Number two, Jennifer Lopez and Ben Affleck have allegedly grown close again, reigniting speculation about a possible reunion. What romantic comedy saw the duo debut in 2003?
3: I'm sorry, who?
1: Jennifer Lopez and Ben Affleck.
3: Gigi. Giggly.
1: Yes. Number three, Lady Gaga and fiance Michael Polanski have named their daughter Rose Bean Polanski.
3: Okay.
1: What DC Comics character does she portray alongside Joaquin Phoenix?
3: Harley Quinn.
1: Yes.
3: Yeah.
1: Number four, Ariana Grande got trapped in an elevator moments after the final show of her Eternal Sunshine tour in London. What band sings the song Love in an Elevator?
3: Aerosmith.
1: Right. And number five, Carmen Electra recently returned to the recording studio for the first time in years.
3: Whoa.
1: She starred in the MTV reality show Till Death Do Us Part. Who was she engaged to in that series?
3: Was that Dennis Rodman?
1: No, it was Dave Navarro.
3: Okay.
1: Yes. All right, I'm sorry, Cheryl, who beat you 4-1 today. That's going to get you an Anna and Raven t-shirt.
2: Awesome. Thank you so much. It's Cheryl, and I cannot beat Raven.
3: Better luck next time. Enjoy that shirt, girl.
1: $1,600 for tomorrow. Hey, I'm Anna.
3: And I'm Raven.
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1: What did your parents do when you were a kid that was normal behavior back in the day that they would never get away with now?
9: My father, we used to change the oil on the cars at my grandmother's house, and we would take the oil out back and he would dump it in the grass around this fence post. And he did that for like 10 years.
1: Yeah.
9: God, I hope there's not a well anywhere near there. Oh, man.
1: Lori said that they used to get sent to their room. And I thought about it. Like, that punishment, I mean, I don't know about you, but I think it's gone. I tried to get my daughter to come out of her bedroom as a teenager.
9: I loved being sent to my room. There was no problem with that.
1: See, that's funny. I remember, like, if I got sent to my room, I was in big trouble. And I did not want to be in my room. Yeah. Not at all.
9: Now, like, basically, you have to assign your child a public defender if you're going to have some sort of discipline like that, right? I'm pretty sure, like, there's a process. And you can lose on appeal, parents, just so you're aware.
1: And coming up next, you can call, too. 1-800-330-9999. What did your parents do growing up that would never fly today? Because this one thing, I think if you were raised in the 80s and 90s, I don't even know how that we survived it. I really don't.
9: The grass would never grow there. Yeah. It was behind a school. Like, what were you doing, Dad?
1: It's next.
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0: When you were growing up with your parents, it's a lot different then than it was now.
1: For sure.
0: What did your parents do when you were a kid that would never fly today? 1-800-330-9999.
1: Anthony, tell us, what would your parents do when you were young that you could never get away with now?
2: Oh, my mother was so hands-on with smacking me right in the mouth if I lipped off or did anything that was slightly disrespectful. It didn't even matter if we were in public. I remember her cracking me right in the mouth in either Marshall's or Macy's for me just being a smart aleck, basically. Yeah. Man, the wedding ring just cut my lip like right open, and I was like, yeah. And then she started yelling at me, stop crying, you're causing a scene. And she hit me again.
1: Yeah, right, you're right. Causing a scene. She smacks you again. She's got you against the ropes. It's fantastic. Oh, you're bleeding out of the lip. You know, Anthony never went to Macy's again as an adult. Never stepped foot in there.
2: There you go. I'm still traumatized by that store, man. Jewelry department, you know what I mean? No way.
0: Nathan, what did your parents do that wouldn't fly today?
3: Smoking in the house all the time when I was a kid. Like, I remember, like, being read, like, stories, and they were, like, had a cigarette in their hand.
1: Smoking was on every... It was prevalent, right? It was on television. When you're watching a movie, if you watch Jaws, the mayor of the town is smoking in the hospital. He's smoking in the hospital right after somebody got bit. Like, that's not septic. That's not a good idea.
0: No.
1: That's not hygienic. That doesn't promote healing. People used to smoke.

0: But when we were babies, how did they transport us?
1: I think it was like they were so big and heavy that it was actually, it would make it like a missile. If you had it in your car and you got into an accident, the car would stop at the tree, the other vehicle, whatever it is that you ran into. The seat would actually catapult through the windshield at 80 miles per hour because it weighed another 130 pounds because it was made of cast iron. It's like plastics were not a thing at that point. I don't know. I don't remember them. I think I was probably safer out of it.
0: I just Googled car seats 1980.
1: Yeah.
0: Yeah, I don't think we were in car seats.
1: Yeah, I'm telling you.
2: We weren't.
0: Oh, no. So wild.
1: They were like, you know what? Enjoy that velour interior. You're fine.
2: I mean, we didn't even really wear our seatbelts.
1: Right. No. Nobody did.
0: Yeah. How did we
2: sort of jump in?
0: So weird.
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0: It's frustrating if you get a one-star review and you're a small local business, right? Because people read those reviews and sometimes it can really hurt your sales. It can hurt your business.
1: And sometimes people don't write genuine reviews. Oftentimes people will use this as like extortion or if somebody's got a personal vendetta. I had somebody actually try and hit me up for money when they posted a bad review this past year. Somebody we never did business with before in my life.
0: It's so weird. What a weird thing. But imagine confronting the person that gave you a one-star review and threatening to punch them in the face. It's exactly what happened, and it's coming up next.
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0: When was the last time you left a one-star review? And were there repercussions from it? An Alabama couple who owns a new ice cream shop called The Local Scoop have been arrested after harassing a customer that left them a one-star review online. Here's the owner confronting the person that did it.
1: Don't you ever worry about The Local Scoop again, okay?
0: Don't come to The Local Scoop. Don't come around here no more.
2: That's right.
0: No.
2: I like that.
0: Right. Here he is explaining himself and why he left that one-star review.
3: Just didn't have a good experience, so I wrote a bad review. I didn't think nothing of it until she reminded me of it. She assaulted me, touched my torso 3 times. She knocked the phone out of my hand and pretty much destroyed the back of it. Kicked it under my car.
2: Well, yep. You can't do that.
0: No, you can't do that.
2: I love the idea of her touching his torso 3 times. She poked him like the Pillsbury Doughboy. I heard it was 3 bad reviews he left. How many times are you going to leave a bad review over one visit?
0: You know, it's funny. Raven and I were talking about this yesterday when we saw the news break. And Raven writes reviews all the time for everything. I never do. But I never do.
2: You know what's funny is I'm reviewing my reviews right now. Yeah. And I'm seeing that I am a serial positive reviewer. Oh. I typically do not review if I've had a negative experience. I leave it to myself. There is only one-star review in all of my reviews here.
0: Well, I was inspired after we had this discussion last night. So when Bloomingdale's sent me a survey and said, if you review your last purchase.
2: You filled out the survey.
0: I filled out the survey. And it was.
2: I don't know if it's the same thing.
0: Did you post it? Yeah, I had to write a review.
2: Okay.
0: So it was for these Sam Edelman shoes. I wrote, cute, but not if you have fat brick feet like me.
2: Yeah.
0: Half my toes hang off the side, runs narrow, very uncomfortable. 3 stars.
2: Okay. Well, I mean, I don't feel like that's a negative review so much for the product as much as your foot.
0: My foot is terrible. Yeah. I have a fat foot. It's really difficult sometimes.
2: Would you like to play a game? I have one-star review in all of my stuff.
0: Okay.
2: I will read to you the review, and you have to decide what kind of business I'm reviewing.
0: Let's go.
2: How about that? If I could give less, I just want to, again, state that I'm normally a very nice person because this review is.
0: Anytime you have to say that out loud, you know it's not true.
2: If I could give less than 1 star, I certainly would. At the moment, I'm contemplating taking them to small claims court. We hired this company over 2 months ago to repair our 2 stacks. When they came out, the salesperson seemed very knowledgeable, quick to offer an incentive, and I booked the services that day. After some research, I thought it was a good choice. Nothing could have been further from the truth. Took our deposit of nearly $1,000 and disappeared. I was told it was reasonable to expect them 2 to 3 weeks out, 3 to 4 if the weather was bad. No contact from then on in the main office. Every time I called, I got the runaround days later when they'd call my wife back despite me explicitly instructing them to talk to me. After 2 months, I'd had enough and began calling the main number and leaving messages for everybody. 3 calls in 5 days, no response. My wife finally got a number from the Facebook page, and that day, the owner called me back. He offered absolutely no reason why I had not been contacted or the work had not begun or completed. Said simply, we failed you. I said, okay, well, I don't see how we move forward. Send me my refund. He said, I'll have it in the morning. No problem. This morning I called back, same back channel phone number, and I haven't heard anything. It's been 10 days, no refund. I'm very upset. By the way, I've booked a competitor at this point who, despite COVID, heat waves, and various storms, is going to be on the roof in a week at a near mirror price. My advice is don't be fooled by all the trucks, commercials, videos, etc. that this company throws at you. They're quick to take your deposit and then never show up.
0: Okay, first of all, you've put more effort in this one-star review.
2: I was so upset.
0: Than you've ever put into anything you've ever done for the show.
2: I was very upset.
0: I just want to make that very, very clear.
2: I'm a wordsmith, okay? When you upset me, that's what happened. I'll write one on you next.
0: Is it for a roofing company?
2: It is not a roofing company.
0: Is it for a solar panel company?
2: It is not for a solar panel company.
0: Is it for a window company?
2: I mean, how many guesses are you going to get?
0: No. What is it?
2: It's a chimney company.
0: Oh. Did you get your $1,000 back?
2: I did.
0: All right.
2: It took 4 months.
0: Okay. All right.
2: 4 months.
0: Think you have problems with your significant other?
2: Check out the Couples Court every day on the Anna and Raven Show. Then you'll be the judge.
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4: From the Cromwell Media Nashville Weather Center today, mostly sunny with a high near 94 and heat index up to 97. South wind 5 to 10 miles per hour, gusts to 20. Tonight, mostly cloudy, low around 74. Friday, showers and thunderstorms likely, high near 89. Chance of precipitation 70%. And that's the latest from Cromwell Media.
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0: When was the last time you ran into an ex? 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
0: 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It was exactly what happened. 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

0: You know when you run into an ex and it's super uncomfortable?
1: Yeah. Why are they, let's go over the reasons why it would be uncomfortable to run into your ex, right? Because if it's just like casual, if it's like, you know, it ran its course or whatever, it's no big deal then at that point.
0: Well, right. When you don't see somebody for a very, very long time.
1: Sure.
0: And, you know, when it ended and you went your separate ways, it wasn't the greatest of situations.
1: Yeah, that's what changes things.
0: Right, because it's nice to avoid somebody for the rest of your life.
1: Right, if you stop seeing me, you will never see me again.
0: I'll never see me again.
1: There was a girl that I broke up with that actually said those things.
0: Yes. And I like that.
1: That's the way you'd like to live.
0: But that's me. Like, I'm one of those people that if you wrong me,
1: yes,
0: or I feel like we have had something bad happen, mm-hmm, I am never going to forgive you, which I know is not what you're supposed to do.
1: Yeah.
0: But, you know, you're supposed to forgive and forget. Sometimes I forgive a little bit, but I never forget, so I never truly forgive. You know what I mean?
1: Yeah, that's real.
0: Yeah.
1: And if you know Anna, then you understand that that is a real thing. You know what? Sometimes, too, you have your own baggage in a relationship. And when you look at them, you know, it's a reflection of that. And you know, are reminded of that. So some people might not want to run into their ex because of that, too. And we grow.
0: So here's what happened. So we were working at a parade. And I see a group and I say, you know, and the guy I'm with, the street teamer who takes our pictures, is like, we need to take pictures. We have mm-hmm. to take pictures. I'm mm-hmm. like, okay. I'm like,
1: so
0: let me go.
1: Saddle up and yeah. get close.
0: So I'm like, all right, let me go ask this nice group if I can take a picture with them, you know. And I go and there's like the group of parents and then there's the kids. Mm. So I say to the parents, I'm like, hi, excuse me. And he turns around and it was my ex from high school that cheated on me. And I haven't seen him since we were graduated high school.
1: And he's not alone.
0: No. He's standing there and he says, hi. And I'm like, hi.
1: Yeah.
0: And he introduces me to his daughter.
1: Yeah.
0: And his daughter is this beautiful young girl.
1: So you can't immediately say, hey, man.
0: Remember when you cheated on me?
1: Yeah, your dad is a cheating scum. She'd be like, what? Mommy, right. What's going on here? Right?
0: So I like stopped dead in my tracks.
1: Yeah.
0: And I was like, okay. And now this is a guy, and I'm not going to say his name or anything like that, because I've said it so much over the years that I'm starting to feel a little bit guilty. Because it's one thing when you can avoid a person for, like, you know, 20 years.
1: Yeah.
0: And
1: like you said, I mean, if he never saw you again, that'd be one thing, except he's still living in a relatively close zip code.
0: Right.
1: And you keep airing him out, like, all the time.
0: Every time I talk about the time he cheated on me, I get 10 texts from my high school girlfriend giggling. And all of a sudden, I realize this is a man who has gone on to get married and have a beautiful family.
1: Could be a fine, upstanding individual
0: at
1: this point.
0: I still refer to him as the cheater from when we were 15 or 16 years old. And he kissed that other blonde girl.
1: You know what? I feel a little bit bad too, because I've piled it on over the years early on and been
0: you
1: like,
0: agreed
1: do you,
0: with me.
1: Right. Do you remember where he lives? Right. Let's go get him. I mean, I have said these things, but now, as you said, you know, he probably has a 7 or 8 year old daughter.
0: Yeah.
1: Beautiful little girl. I mean, he's clearly moved on with his life.
0: And let's hope he's a nice guy.
1: Let's hope he's making great choices. We don't know.
0: Right?
1: We don't know.
0: We're going to assume he does.
1: But I think the compromise at this point is we no longer say his name at the very least.
0: Okay. So here's what we're going to do. Do I have to let it go? In my heart.
1: Yeah.
0: I guess. Do I? No. Yeah. Well,
1: I mean, you don't have to let it go. You just can't tell people anymore.
0: Right.
1: That's the thing is, right?
0: Because
1: then you look petty.
0: This is the last time I'm going to talk about Craig the cheater.
1: Yeah, that's not his name.
0: It's not his name.
1: Rhymes with it, maybe.
0: Maybe. Because I'm going to let it go. Because you make mistakes when you're 15, 16 years old.
1: Do you?
0: And you have to. I have to let it go.
1: All right.
0: But I think people have stories like this. If you ran into your ex, what was it like? What happened? And how did you behave? Because I was like a deer in headlights. I was like, ah! I wanted to turn around and run away like I was 7.
1: All cheater! Cheater!
0: 1-800-330-9999.
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0: told you, Raven, every time I talk about this ex, I get text messages from my old high school girlfriends.
1: So they remember, too. They were there suffering with you.
0: 100%.
1: They remember the story.
0: Yeah, Stephanie, I just got your text message. She doesn't think I should forgive him.
1: No.
0: So I ran into...
1: No mercy, says Stephanie.
0: Right. My ex from high school. And I always talk about him on the air because I call him the cheater. Now, keep in mind, this is when we were 15, 16 years old.
1: 15 years old. I mean, it's like you've been in high school for 10 minutes at that point. Not a lot of dating experience and understanding how the world works. But you know what?
0: He was my second boyfriend.
1: Yeah, he made bad choices.
0: He did.
1: Okay.
0: 100%. He has to spend the rest of his life apologizing and feeling bad about what he did that one time.
1: I mean, if not, you guys could have been married. Right? Like, who knows?
0: I doubt that.
1: No, it wouldn't have worked out.
0: But. Probably not. But it's funny because I always talk about him and I always refer to him as the cheater. And I ran into him and when he turned around and I saw him and then he had like his beautiful children with him,
1: right.
0: I felt like, what a jerk I am.
1: Well,
0: what
1: first you wanted to slap him, but
0: no, I didn't. No. I didn't want to do, no, but
1: it's time to let it go.
0: Do I have to let it go? What happened when you ran into an ex? Because my first like reaction was I wanted to turn around and run away as fast as I could. But then I had to be an adult about it. How do you handle these situations? 1-800-330-9999.
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0: What happened the last time you ran into your ex?
1: It's a funny thing when you run into an ex, Anna, because there's a lot of different variables, right? Like, if you don't feel like you're at your best, then you've got to consider all the different dynamics of it. But if you feel like you're on top of your game, you're looking good, you're feeling good, what a feeling that is. You're like, yeah, I let them know.
0: So I ran into an ex that I haven't seen in 20 years. Mm-hmm. And when we broke up, he cheated on me. You know, we were in high school. We were 15, 16 years old.
1: Yeah.
0: And that was it. And I always talk about him being the cheater. And I ran into him with his lovely family. And I felt like, when am I finally going to let this go?
1: I'm going to tell you that you can't feel all that bad, because what joy is there in having a radio show if you can't slag those that have hurt you?
0: It's true. Yeah. It's true. Yeah. But I think we've all been in that situation. You don't expect to see them. You turn around and there they are. What happened? 1-800-330-9999. Nick.
2: Well, I was with my new girlfriend. And we were in the same subway car, and we walked into the subway car that she was in, and my ex and my current girlfriend were dressed exactly the same, like coordinated outfit type of the same. Like, it was crazy.
0: Do you have a specific type? That's weird.
2: I didn't realize it until that moment.
1: Right. And then you think back and you're like, wait a minute. Okay. There's a thing there.
0: Yeah, but the fact that they're wearing the same outfit, it's odd.
1: Yeah, that is odd.
0: Yeah.
1: I'd be like, the two of you are in hijinks. Did you plan this? You put this together? That would creep me out.
0: The only time I feel like that really happens is, you know, you're dressed similarly. Mm-hmm. Or prom. You show up to prom and somebody's got the same dress as
1: right.
0: you. You know, because you all shop at the same stores.
1: Yeah, but, you know, how many jeans and sweater combinations can any person have? Any one neighborhood anyways, right? Apparently not too many.
0: Tina, how about you? What happened when you ran into your ex?
3: Ran into my ex at Target. We both actually was in the same aisle. We just acted like we were on an important phone call. Neither one of us was on the phone. We just didn't want to talk to each other. So.
0: Was it a bad breakup?
3: Yeah. It was pretty bad on his part.
0: It's even weirder when you're one-on-one, because now it's just yourself by yourself. Like, do you even acknowledge the person? Do you come up with an excuse? Do you pretend to be on the phone? Do you pretend not to see them? Like, what do you do?
1: I can remember seeing somebody at a store, similar situation. I was with Alicia now. And it was somebody that I knew from high school, not even in my 20s or whatever, but somebody from high school. And she was there, and she had at least one child with her. And I don't know what the circumstances were. I think we were probably selecting paint or something like that. But you know, you can never get out of the paint store without having some sort of disagreement or an argument. And I saw this person, and I just acted like I didn't see them, because I didn't want to catch that up and be like, oh, yes, here's somebody I dated when I was 15. And then have to hear about that when I was also already bickering about matte finish versus eggshell.
0: Okay, I could see where that would be a lot.
1: It was going to be too much. And to be fair, we were in painting gear, so I didn't look good. It was not like, hey, check me out.
0: I do a new thing now. It's not a new thing, but I always think it's weird when people see you and then they saw you.
1: Yes.
0: And then they pretend like they didn't.
1: Yes.
0: So if I see somebody,
1: and you know they saw you,
0: I make it a point. Even if it's just a, hey, how are you? I will always make it a point to say hello. Even if I have to like go out of my way.
1: It's bold.
0: Because otherwise, what happens? They go behind your back and they're like, oh, she saw me and she ignored me. And like, I don't care. That has nothing to do with anything.
1: This is maybe the boldest Anna Zapp I've ever witnessed.
0: It's true.
1: Bold.
0: I say hi to everybody now. If you see me and you lock eyes with me, I'm going to smile and say hello. You heard it here first. 1-800-330-9999. You ran into an ex. What happened? Do you have what it takes to beat Raven and can't beat Raven?
1: If you know your pop culture trivia, challenge me every weekday and win cash.
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0: The thing about the playground is that it can be a very dangerous place.
1: Sure.
0: Yes. My daughter is desperately trying to make it across the monkey bars. She comes home with a new injury every single day.
1: Everybody needs a quest.
0: Her hands were ripped open with blisters. She fell on her side the other day, had to go to the nurse's office. I'm trying to decide, are the monkey bars the most dangerous? What do you think? Oh, look, I'm looking at the text line. Robin said, my daughter broke her arm on the monkey bars at school.
1: Yeah.
0: I'm not surprised. Yeah.
1: We used to have, the playground at the place where I grew up, we had the metal slide. I mean, this is years ago, right? So we had all the typical stuff with the metal slide, the chain swings. Getting your finger caught in one of those, like pinched in that, is always very painful.
0: I wonder if they still have them.
1: Instant blood blister.
0: Yeah.
1: But remember the metal things that you would sit on, and it was on a big spring and you would go back and forth? Ours were like worn in. You could get that thing wailing. And if your hand slipped, boom, you were busting your lip on the front of that thing.
0: Yep. 1-800-330-9999. What do you think is the most dangerous piece of equipment on a playground?
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0: Totally Hits 93.3. It's Cindy. Who's ready for the weekend? I know I am. 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It starts in Centerville on Saturday morning. And today's the day that we kick off Oktoberfest in Germantown. 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Coming up this half hour, I've got music from Fleetwood Mac and Melissa Etheridge next on Totally Hits 93.3.
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3: From the Cromwell Media Nashville Weather Center, today mostly sunny with a high near 94 and heat index values up to 97. South wind around 10 miles per hour with gusts up to 20 miles per hour. Tonight mostly cloudy with a low around 74. Friday showers and thunderstorms likely with a high near 89 and a low around 66. And that's the latest from Cromwell Media.
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It's Cindy. Today is National Pumpkin Spice Day. It's really the official start of fall, right? It's October 1st. And we want to invite you to Nashville's Farmers Market Fall Ball. It's happening next weekend, October 10th, from 10 to 2 with live music and local vendors, pony rides, pumpkin painting, and a whole lot more. 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

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Oh, he was one of my favorites. Don't miss out on this week's Nashville's best deal from Teddy's Tavern. It's right across the street from Bridgestone. 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

Hey there, it's DJ Ace with your hits around town on Totally Hits 93.3. 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

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It's Cindy. We are 3 weeks into Dancing with the Stars. We've still got some of our favorites like Julia Stiles and Jenna Dewan, Jackson Olsen from the Savannah Bananas, still in the race. But dancing their last dance this week was Taylor Hansen from the Hansen Brothers Band and his pro partner, Britt Stewart. 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

0: That's Madonna on Totally Hits 93.3, who just picked up the VMA for Artist of the Year. Coming up this half hour, I've got music from REO and Ace of Base. 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
3: From the Cromwell Media Nashville Weather Center, today, mostly sunny with a high near 94 and heat index values up to 97. South wind around 10 miles per hour, gusting to 20. Tonight, mostly cloudy with a low near 74. Friday, showers and thunderstorms likely, high near 89, chance of precipitation, 70%. And that's the latest from Cromwell Media.
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Elton John and Kiki D on Totally Hits 93.3. It's Cindy. So we're just 84 days until Christmas, but only 15 days until the premiere of the first Hallmark holiday movie. They're going to premiere 3 new movies a week, or 34 in total, including A Grant Biltmore Christmas coming out on December 5th. I don't know about you, but I love watching Hallmark Christmas movies during the holidays. Up next, I've got music from Hall & Oates and Diana Ross and the Supremes. 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

Hey there, it's DJ Ace with your hits around town on Totally Hits 93.3. Oh boy, it's the National Banana Pudding Festival presented by Nilla Wafers, happening at the Hickman County Ag Pavilion. That's down in Centerville, October the 3rd and 4th. And don't miss the return of the Nashville Celebrity Comic Con, October 9th through the 11th at the Nashville Fairgrounds. 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And as always, don't forget to join me, Ace, for Saturday Night Fever. 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

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It's Cindy on Totally Hits. 93.3 tops at the box office last weekend. In the number one spot, Avengers Endgame, the encore, followed by Resident Evil and Heart of the Beast with Brad Pitt. Tomorrow, we get the premiere of the new Tom Cruise movie, Digger, and Verity, starring Dakota Johnson. And next week, it's Queen in Budapest, the film adaptation of their concert. You can see it starting October 7th for a limited time, and they'll be showing it at the Regal Opry Mills and the AMC in Franklin. We are heading into the lunch hour, and I've got music on the way from the Bee Gees after Diana Ross and the Supremes on Totally Hits 93.3, Totally Nashville.

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0: 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It's Cindy. I'm so excited about the National Banana Pudding Festival this weekend that my one-year-old granddaughter and I made homemade banana pudding last night. She was a perfect little helper, except for that she did try to steal the sliced bananas and vanilla wafers. Not that I minded a bit. Anyway, we are ready for this weekend's Banana Pudding Festival in Centerville. Keeping in theme, we've got Bananarama on the way and celebrity birthdays. Keep it right here on Tudley Hits 93.3. 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
3: From the Cromwell Media Nashville Weather Center, today, mostly sunny, high near 94, heat index up to 97. South wind around 10 miles per hour, gusts up to 20. Tonight mostly cloudy, low around 74. Friday showers and thunderstorms likely, high near 89, chance of precipitation 70%. Friday night showers likely, low around 66. And that's the latest from Cromwell Media.
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It's Cindy wishing a happy birthday today to Totally Hits listeners John, Kathy, and Stephanie. And celebrities with birthdays on this, the first day of October, include Julie Andrews, President Jimmy Carter, Brie Larson, Sarah Drew, and Zach Galifianakis. If you're celebrating your birthday today, happy birthday to you from all of us at Totally Hits 93.3. 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

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And as always, don't forget to join me, Ace, for Saturday Night Fever. 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

Totally Hits 93.3. It's Cindy. This week in music history, back in 1961, Ray Charles had the number one hit with Hit the Road, Jack. And in 1970, Janis Joplin completed her final recording of Mercedes-Benz just 3 days before she passed away on October 4th, 1970. And today is the 50th anniversary of Casey and the Sunshine Band's Part 3 album. It came out in 1976. Remember the white album with the rainbow and the little Casey and the Sunshine Band logo at the top? Yep, it's 50 years old today. It's Casey and the Sunshine Band on Totally Hits 93.3.

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0: That's Big Mountain on Totally Hits 93.3 with their cover of Baby, I Love Your Way from Peter Frampton, who's got a new documentary that he premiered at the Nashville Film Festival. And we should be seeing that sometime this fall, hopefully. Coming up, I've got music from George Michael and details on his new documentary and when it will be out. Keep it right here on Totally Hits 93.3, Totally Nashville.
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3: From the Cromwell Media Nashville Weather Center, tonight will be mostly cloudy with a low near 74 and south winds 5 to 10 miles per hour. Friday brings a 70% chance of showers and thunderstorms, a high near 89, and south winds becoming northwest. Friday night, more showers and thunderstorms are likely with a low around 66. Saturday will be cloudy with a 40% chance of showers and a high near 78. And that's the latest from Cromwell Media.
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It's Cindy. If you are a fan of George Michael, there's a cinematic event coming to theaters. It's the George Michael Faith Tour. He performed two nights in France. They restored the film, and it will be made available in theaters starting in December. It's George Michael on Totally Hits 93.3. 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

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Coming up, I've got music from Huey Lewis in the News and The Police. 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

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Listen up, Election Day is set for Tuesday, November 3rd, with voters casting ballots in the state and federal general election, along with municipal elections in Belle Meade, Forest Hills, and Goodlettsville. Tennessee residents who plan to vote should make sure they're registered ahead of time. Voter registration deadline is Monday, October 5th. 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Journey is bringing the Final Frontier Tour to Nashville. 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

0: 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It's Cindy. What's on TV tonight? We've got a new episode of Hell's Kitchen, Amazing Race, and Big Brother. And baseball continues on NBC. And mark your calendars. 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
3: From the Cromwell Media Nashville Weather Center, tonight, mostly cloudy with a low near 74 and south wind 5 to 10 miles per hour. Friday, a chance of showers and thunderstorms, partly sunny with a high near 89 and south wind becoming northwest. Chance of precipitation 70%. Friday night, showers likely and possibly a thunderstorm with a low near 66. Saturday, a chance of showers, cloudy with a high near 78. And that's the latest from Cromwell Media.
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Our Preds are back in action for regular season games tonight and Saturday night at Bridgestone. And our Tennessee Titans are going to be in Baltimore this weekend on Sunday taking on the Ravens. 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

That is Soft Cell, Tainted Love from 1982 on Totally Hits and 93.3 at Cindy. It was also in 1982 on this October 1st that Sony released its first ever compact disc. Thanks for making us a part of your workday. 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

0: 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You're home for Anna and Raven in the morning. I'm Dagwood with John Cougar. 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
3: From the Cromwell Media Nashville Weather Center, tonight, mostly cloudy with a low near 74 and south wind 5 to 10 miles per hour. Friday, a chance of showers and thunderstorms, partly sunny with a high near 89 and south wind becoming northwest. Chance of precipitation 70%. Friday night, showers likely and possibly a thunderstorm with a low near 66. Saturday, a chance of showers, cloudy with a high near 78. And that's the latest from Cromwell Media.
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I'm Dagwood. So U2 has a new album coming out next month, and that album will feature Dolly Parton's final recording. Yeah, that's a duo on there with Bono. U2 now. 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

It's 93.3 Totally Nashville. I'm Dagwood. Hey, here in about, you know, 3 hours, the Predators are going to kick off another season, and they'll start it at Bridgestone Arena tonight. And if you're planning on going to some games, a great place to pregame, just right across the street at Teddy's Tavern. And we have a chance for you right now while supplies last to get $100 gift cards to Teddy's Tavern for half off. That's a no-brainer. 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

Hey, it's DJ Ace with your hits around town on Totally Hits 93.3. Nashville's annual Night Out Against Crime will take place Tuesday, October 6th, instead of the first Tuesday in August, as in past years. Metro Nashville Police Precinct Community Coordinators recommended the change because of August's extreme heat and to help families avoid conflicts with other back-to-school preparations. The police department's 9 precincts and specialized units are expected to participate in Night Out events across Nashville, and the event locations will be announced soon. And make plans to join me, Music City's DJ Ace, Saturday nights from 8 to 10 for Saturday Night Fever, right here on Totally Hits. 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

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I'm Dagwood. You would think with all the great songs that Def Leppard has, they would have just number ones all over the place. But no, they only have one, and this one is it. Hit number one this month, back in 1988. It's Love Bites. 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

0: 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It's your home for Anna and Raven in the morning. I'm Dagwood. October 1st. And I already have the TV on here in the studio on AMC Fear Fest, where it will stay all month, I can promise you, while I'm here at work. And they just started Halloween 2, so I'm in heaven watching that and listening to this great music. 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
3: From the Cromwell Media Nashville Weather Center, tonight, mostly cloudy with a low near 74. And south wind 5 to 10 miles per hour. Friday, a chance of showers and thunderstorms, partly sunny with a high near 89 and south wind becoming northwest. Chance of precipitation 70%. Friday night, showers likely and possibly a thunderstorm with a low near 66. Saturday, a chance of showers, cloudy with a high near 78. And that's the latest from Cromwell Media.
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Total Hits 93.3, totally Nashville. I'm Dagwood. This day in 1962, that Johnny Carson, he took over as host of The Tonight Show, stayed there for 30 years. Did his final show in 1992. I remember watching that. Final show, not the first show. I wasn't even born then. Totally Hits 93.3, totally Nashville.

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I'm Dagwood with Billy Joel. You know, his album 52nd Street is credited as being the first CD that was commercially available. And you know, today is National CD Player Day because the first one was launched in Japan this day back in 1982. And you know, CDs are making a comeback. So I hope you held on to all of yours. 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

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The Sasson Latin Food Festival is bringing a taste of Latin America to Bearded Iris Brewing in Germantown Sunday, October 18th from noon till 4. 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Election Day is set for Tuesday, November 3rd, with voters casting ballots in the state and federal general election, along with municipal elections in Belle Meade, Forest Hills, and Goodlettsville. Tennessee residents who plan to vote should make sure they're registered ahead of time. 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

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I'm Dagwood. You know, this Sunday morning, you can get your football fix started early. The NFL will have a game in London Sunday morning, starting at 8:30 here. Be Indianapolis and Washington. Then the Titans will be in action at noon at Baltimore, if you haven't already given up on them this season. 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

0: Well, it's 93.3 Totally Nashville, your home for Anna and Raven in the morning. I'm Dagwood. I'm going to be out until 7 o'clock the next couple of hours. 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
3: From the Cromwell Media Nashville Weather Center tonight, mostly cloudy with a low near 73, south wind 5 to 10 miles per hour. Friday, showers and thunderstorms likely, then showers and possibly a thunderstorm after 3 p.m. high near 89. South wind becoming west-northwest, chance of precipitation 80%. Friday night, showers and thunderstorms likely before 4 a.m., then a chance of showers, low near 66, chance of precipitation 60%. Saturday, a chance of showers and thunderstorms, high near 79, and that's the latest from Cromwell Media.
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I'm Dagwood with the Four Seasons. 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

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I'm Dagwood, hanging out on the patio here on Donelson Pike at Chiba Hut Toasted Subs, giving away concert tickets up until 7 o'clock. 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

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Listen up, Election Day is set for Tuesday, November 3rd, with voters casting ballots in the state and federal general election, along with municipal elections in Belle Meade, Forest Hills, and Goodlettsville. Tennessee residents who plan to vote should make sure they're registered ahead of time. Voter registration deadline is Monday, October 5th. To check your status or register, visit the Nashville Department of Elections website. 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
2: From the Cromwell Media Nashville Weather Center, tonight, mostly cloudy with a low near 73 and a south wind of 5 to 10 miles per hour. Friday, showers and thunderstorms likely, then showers and possibly a thunderstorm after 3 p.m. with a high near 89 and precipitation chance of 80%. Friday night, showers and thunderstorms likely before 4 a.m., then a chance of showers, mostly cloudy with a low near 66 and a north-northeast wind around 5 miles per hour, precipitation chance of 60%. Saturday, a chance of showers and thunderstorms, mostly cloudy with a high near 79 and a north-northeast wind around 5 miles per hour, precipitation chance of 40%. And that's the latest from Cromwell Media.
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Hey there, it's DJ Ace with your hits around town on Totally Hits 93.3. 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And as always, don't forget to join me, Ace, for Saturday Night Fever. 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